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see it now. The distant red neon shivered in the heat. I was feeling like a stranger in a strange land. You know, where people play games with the night. God, it was too hot to sleep. I followed the sound of a jukebox coming from up the levee. All of a sudden, I could hear somebody whistling from right behind me.

You know, I think I'm gonna go down to Madam X and let her read my mind. She said that voodoo stuff don't

0: Wait, did you hear that?
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0: It's gone 6 minutes after 8 o'clock on this brand new day of a brand new week right here in your very own Highland Radio. 260726, 26th of July. The very last Sunday of July.

0: Yeah, they're over Giovanni.
1: We'll see what happens. Anyway, I hope you had a good week. If you did, we'll have another good one. If you didn't have a good week, look, we're on the same page. We'll still have a good one. You and me both. Let's do it.

That's Sinéad Easton and Morning Train. They call it in America because of Dolly Parton's 9 to 5. Right here, we know it is 9 to 5. Right, let's see what's happening 9 to 5 on the weather. I'll take you beyond 9 to 5. Let's take Sunday as a whole. Today will be mostly cloudy with some patchy light rain and drizzle and mist. Some brighter sun intervals will develop through the day. The best of those.

0: southeast of the region. Breezy with moderate to fresh westerly winds. Highest temperatures today, 15 to 17 degrees, warmest in the south. Tonight, mainly dry, some clear spells, some patchy drizzle also expected. Cloud will increase from the west overnight with light rain and drizzle developing in the west by morning. Low temperatures tonight, 12 to 14 degrees, moderate westerly breezes, decreasing light southwesterly in direction.
1: Is she really going out with him?
2: Well, there she is. Let's ask her.
1: Betty, is that Jimmy's ring you're wearing?
2: Mm-hmm. Gee, it must be great riding with him.

love the girl groups from the 1960s. One of the best there, the Shangri-Las. Litter of the pack. 14 minutes after 8 o'clock, Sunday morning, Murphy. Here's Jimmy Nail. Want a pair of shoes in Mickleham Stappy? What about crocodile shoes?

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1: Have you booked your place yet? 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Escape to the sunshine next May with Highland in the Sun. 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

0: in the dance.
1: That's a great crossover track from Luca Bloom. Swedish Europop meets Irish
0: digging the dance
1: folk music. Luca Bloom, play that one for Mary this morning. Good morning, Mary. Hope all is good in the hood.

0: That's the big man, Mike Denver, and a crossover hit for him from Simon and Garfunkel, Mrs. Robinson.
1: The Mary from Dunno International Arts Festival is here. 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
5: 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We'll also review the Senior LGFA League Final with former county star Brian O'Donnell. That's the Daily Debate this Monday, just after the 7 p.m. news and podcast on highradio.com.
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mean, that song would have been so different if I had said, I'm going to write a classic, I'm going to write it in the roof space. Do you remember the guy who sang the song? Yes, at the back there. Yes, you were the red shirt. Yes, it was indeed Adrian Gervitz. Sunday Morning Murphy, taking you back to the 1980s, this time with PhD. And I won't let you down. Good morning.

PhD with the name of the band, Jim Diamond supplying the vocals. I Won't Let You Down. Morning, Aidan. Happy Sunday. Hope you have a wonderful day. Could you please play a request for Bridie Boyle and Brendan Boyle from Drumkeen, who celebrated their 50th wedding anniversary last night. Such a wonderful night in Rosie's Bar in Drumkeen. And Mad Marcus was fantastic. He's a good entertainer, as Mark. Marcus. Mad Marcus, should I say. And this one comes from Maggie McDade Piper. Good morning, good morning, good morning. And we'll say congratulations to Bridie and Brendan Boyle on their 50th wedding anniversary. Celebrated last night in the... where did they celebrate? They celebrated in 50th anniversary last night. Such a wonderful night in Rosie's Bar in Drumkeen. And it comes from Maggie Piper. steady. Maggie McDade Piper. I'll find an appropriate song for you. Here's Rollie Daniels. I Will Love You All My Life. Here's the next 50. Congratulations to Bridie and Brendan.

0: Rolly Daniels, I Will Love You All My Life, playing that one for Bridie Boyle and Brendan Boyle from Drumkeen, celebrated their 50th wedding anniversary in Rosie's Bar in Drumkeen. Congratulations from Maggie McDade. Piper, wishing you all the very best, and here's the next 50.
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The one and only Mary Black and the Bright Blue Rose. Coming up on the programme this morning, 9 o'clock news, followed by this morning's Gospel Hour, 1 hour of music of inspiration and hope. Text and WhatsApp 086 60 25,000. 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Good to have the Reverend Jim back on a Sunday morning. Jim will take us right through with Sunday worship right through. And then after Sunday worship, we'll take you right through until 12 midday with your Sunday morning favourites. Here's John Denver. Some days are diamonds.

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Let's take a look and see what's happening weather-wise. Today, Sunday, the 26th. Today, mostly cloudy across Ulster with some patchy light rain and drizzle and mist. Some brighter sunny intervals will develop, though, through the day. Southeast of the region getting the best of that. Breezy today with moderate to fresh westerly winds. Highest temperatures 15 to 17 degrees. Warmest in the south. Well, if you've just joined us, you're more than welcome along to this morning's Gospel Hour, 1 hour of music of inspiration and hope. Rushing's on the telephones on 9125000. 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

That's East London Gospel Choir, Eric Clapton and Luciano Pavarotti and Holy Mother. Someone requested that last Sunday morning. We just held it back to this week. Now, on the Gospel Hour, could you please say hello to Pat and Elaine McFadden in Stewarton in Scotland? Good morning, good morning, good morning. Comes to you from Charlie, Mary, Kate and Aoife O'Donnell listening in this morning in Letterkenny.

0: That's Donna Muscuri. Great song of inspiration. Play that one for anybody going through anything at the moment. It's called All My Trials.
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0: Got to say good morning to Mary, Catherine and Andrea. Checking in nice and early as always on a Sunday morning. Murphy, good morning, good morning, good morning. Hope you're all keeping well and we'll try and get some of your great suggestions on the programme before we finish at 12 o'clock. Hello Aidan, lovely music as always. Could you please play a song for all my family and friends and all the members of the Elvis Rocking in the Hills of Donegal Fan Club. Thanks Aidan from Beatrice in Dunloe. Good morning, good morning, good morning to Beatrice. And we'll play this one for you all this morning.

So, you know, the first time I heard that, I didn't like it. What was wrong with me? That's Elvis and his daughter, Lisa Marie Presley, together there with Never, Where No One Stands Alone, should I say. Great, great song. Right, please say hello to Anna and Sonny Geller from Joe and Marie, and there's loads of hugs and kisses there as well. Morning, Aidan. Could you please play a request from a special request for my lovely granddaughter, Isla Murr Douglas Bridge, who's 7 today. Isla, happy 7th birthday. Hope you have a wonderful day. And there's loads of kisses there for me from Nana Murr, wishing you all the very best. And I'll tell you what, Isla, those kisses are all in capital letters.

0: That's Curtis McGee on the keyboards there in Shine a Light. If you ever going to see Curtis, he does everything with that keyboard. I swear I watched him making a cup of coffee in it one night. He's a wizard with the keyboard. That's the one and only Curtis McGee there and Shine a Light. Any chance you can play Conall Gallen before the last teardrop falls? We'll get that on for you in a moment. Congratulations to Eileen and Hughie McElween celebrating their golden wedding anniversary today. Best wishes from Anne and all the family. Congratulations to you both. And here's the next, what's their gold? That's 50, is it? 50 or 60? 50? 50. Diamond thing, 60. Congratulations on your golden wedding anniversary. And here's the next 50. And say hello to Denise. Say hello to my carer, Denise, from Catherine Riley. We'll get your song on for you before 10 o'clock if we can. And to Margaret Thompson and Drumbo, good morning to you, Margaret. And this one comes to you from Jenny. That's a great song of inspiration. And always remember, all things must pass.
1: 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But everyone has someone. It's just that sometimes

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A true friend. Someone who's there to put that smile back on your face just when you need it most.

0: It's a very popular tune on the Gospel Hour. That's Conal Young, For the Next Teardrop Falls. I want to tell you about Highland in the Sun 2027, May 12th to 18th, 2027. Have you booked your place yet? Well, don't leave it too late, because places are filling up fast. Escape to the Sun next May with Highland in the Sun 2027. From the 12th to the 18th of May in the beautiful Sol Principe Hotel Torremolinos, for a holiday of a lifetime. You'll enjoy fantastic live shows from Johnny Brady, Dominic Kirwan, David James, and there's more. Sean Cuddy, John McNichol, and there's more. 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
1: Hi folks, Paul McDevitt here, inviting you to join myself and Jimmy Stafford this Monday night for another edition of the Monday Night Sessions, in association with Emerald Guitars. 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Grania Gavigan and O'Harn will also be dropping by for a chat and a few tunes, and we also say hello to Glasgow-based singer-songwriter Connor Nagel. So, that's the Monday Night Sessions, this Monday night, between 8 p.m. and 10 p.m. As always, right here on Highland Radio.
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0: Time now this morning on the Gospel Hour for our spoken word, and a very popular one. Again, we could play it every week. It's a little piece from the 1970s, and it's for mothers all over the country. It's called No Charge by J.J. Barrie.

Now, our little boy came up to his mama in the kitchen this evening while she was fixing supper. And he handed her a piece of paper he'd been writing on. And after wiping her hands on her apron, she read it. And this is what it said. For mowing the lawn, $5. For making my own bed this week, $1. Going to the store, 50 cents. And playing with little brother while you went shopping, 25 cents. Taking out the trash, $1. And getting a good report card, $5. And for raking the yard, $2. Total owed, $14.75. Well, as Mum looked at him standing there expectantly, and I could see the memories flashing through her mind. And so she picked up the pen and turning the paper over. This is what she wrote. For the 9 months I carried you,

full cost of my love. There's no charge. 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Well, when he finished reading, he had great big old tears in his eyes. And he looked up at her standing there and said, "Mama, I sure do love you." And then he took the pen and in great big letters, he wrote, "Paid in full." Lord knows when you add it all up, the cost of real love.

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1: A lovely little piece there by JJ Barry and No Charge. Right, got to say congratulations to Rachel Wood and Connor Maxwell on their engagement from Granny Pat and all the family. Congratulations, and here's to the future to you both. Charlie Gallagher, Margot and Tommy Rosny, Patrick and Siobhan Green, John Tweed, John Campbell, Anne-Marie, Molly Mills, Rose McLaughlin, Dimpla McLaughlin, Emmett, Mark and Emmett, should I say. Joe Duffy and Megan comes from Charlotte and Anne-Marie. I'm going to say hello to Margot Rosny this morning from Eileen and myself. Thank you so, so much for your care and understanding and the lovely wee gift that you got in memory of your late mum. Absolutely beautiful.

Suzanne Duncan, I watch the sunrise. Good morning, good morning, good morning to Debbie Sweeney. Debbie, good morning to you. Hope you're keeping well this morning. Thank you for your kind words. Hope you're all good this morning and hope you have a brilliant Sunday as well. Morning, Aidan. Great to have you on a Sunday morning. Hope you and Eileen had a nice weekend and are keeping well. My dear friend, could you please play Our Lady of Knock? Thank you for the rest and enjoy the rest of your week. Comes from Peter Watson. Same right back at you, Peter. Hope you have a great time and enjoy this.

0: That's Donna on our Lady of Knock.
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0: I want to say hello, hi to Francis Quinn, Letterkenny, Tom Fitzpatrick and Michael Fitzgerald and Killy Beggs. Good morning from the Glenties crew. We'll try and get your song on before 10 o'clock. I'm not going to promise, but we'll try. Wishing Elaine and Daniel Conaghan from Milford happy 30th wedding anniversary from the Judge family in Convoy. Congratulations to Elaine and Daniel. Here's the next 30. And let me see, we mentioned this morning, let's get it at the playground, There's a seaside market, a Remelton Country Market present a seaside market. It's in the playground side of the car park in Rathmullen from 10:30 this morning. Sunday 26th. Locally produced goods including home bacon, ready meals, salads, yum. 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There we go, got the word out. That's this morning, that's Seaside Market in Rathmullen at the playground side of the car park from 10:30. Get yourselves along there and get yourself a feast of treats. Right. Got to say hello to, get well soon to Joseph McCarran Raffoe from your auntie Kathleen Crossan and your cousin Marie as well. Wishing you all the very, very best. I'm going to play this one from Hugh P and Maria Doherty. This is the title track of their album and it's called As I Kneel Before You.

0: That's Hugh P and Maria Doherty. Absolutely beautiful, as I nailed before you. And that's, it's not the title track. The actual title track's called A Living Prayer. That's absolutely beautiful. The detail on that, it reminds me of, do you ever see those model villages where model makers will make a wee village and you look at it and you think that's beautiful? And then you look closer and you see the tiles on the roof and you see the number in the front door and you look into the kitchen and there's knives and forks on the table. That's so much detail, I think, is on that record, that sound there. Every second of it is absolute perfection. And that was the sound of Hugh P and Maria Doherty, and As I Kneel Before You.
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0: I'm going to say hello to Mrs. Mahaffey from St. Johnson, loving the programme this morning. Good morning to you, Mrs. Mahaffey. Hope you're keeping good. Thank you for tuning our way. That's Father Sean Doherty, the call of Our Lady of Peace. Just want to mention that Father Sean has a healing mass in Columba House in Queen Street in Derry on Thursday night at 7:30. And of course, you're all welcome.
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0: It's Thursday night in Columba House in Queen Street in Derry. Healing Mass with Father Sean Doherty. Let's break for the latest news headlines.
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3: It's 10 o'clock. Good morning, I'm Tom Douglas. Two people have lost their lives in two separate crashes on the roads overnight. The incidents happened in counties Meath and Tipperary. Jane McNamara has this report.
4: The first fatality on the roads last night happened in County Meath on the Kenstown Road, Navan. At about 1:45 a.m. when a man driving an e-scooter died following a crash with a car. He was pronounced dead at the scene and his body has been taken to the mortuary in Our Lady's Hospital, Navan. The driver of the car, a man in his 60s, and a passenger, a man aged in his 20s, were both uninjured. Separately, at about 3:45 a.m, a man in his late teens died following a single car crash in County Tipperary. It happened on the L4-101 at Lanes Park, Ballynanty. The man was pronounced dead at the scene and his body has been taken to Waterford University Hospital, where a post-mortem will take place in due course. The coroner has been notified. Both roads are currently closed for examination by forensic collision investigators and local diversions are in place. Gardaí are appealing to anyone who may have witnessed either collision to come forward.
3: A man in his 60s has been released from Garda custody following his arrest in relation to allegations of historical sexual abuse. The investigation relates to a national sporting organisation during the 1990s. Gardaí say investigations are ongoing and a file will be prepared for the Director of Public Prosecutions. One person has died and 16 others have been injured after a car was driven into crowds at Berlin's Pride celebrations. A major manhunt's underway for a suspect who has been identified but has not yet been arrested. German Chancellor Friedrich Merz has promised a full investigation. Mayor of Berlin Kai Wegner has called the incident an attack on free and open-minded society.
5: All I can say is that Berlin, as a city of freedom and diversity, will continue to grow stronger and assert its position. We will not let anyone take away our way of life and our way of living together.
3: Wildfires are still raging in France and Spain this morning as nearly 300,000 people have been forced to flee their homes. In France, the military has been deployed to help manage the response. A state of emergency remains in place in parts of Spain. Jez Cartwright was among those forced to evacuate from an area of Bordeaux.
6: People were ordered, obviously, when they were queuing for the boats. I believe there was a bit of panic. A friend of mine was there coordinating that and tried to reassure people everybody will get out. They've had these plans in place for a very long time and they've been great in what they've done to help people get out and then find accommodation if they needed to.
3: Thousands of football fans are on the road to Croke Park to watch the All-Ireland football final. The match between Mayo and Kerry is set to throw in at 3:30 at GAA HQ. Defending champions Kerry are looking to win their 40th Sam Maguire Cup. Mayo are hoping to end a 75-year drought for the trophy. These young fans in Cross Malina are looking confident this could be the team to do it.
7: He's class at his age. It'd be such a disappointment that he'd be going to Australia after the final.
8: Sure. I hope Mayo win it now, since like a long time ago, and never like won it. They have a good team this year now, but they have a good attack.
9: How proud are you?
8: Very proud now for getting into the final this year.
3: These fans in Tralee said there's nothing like match day as hopes are high they'll hit the big milestone.
10: Oh, it's just fantastic. It gives everybody a great buzz. Like, for example, my granddad Nobby, 94, and he was above next to us at the game and he was delighted, hopping up and down. So it really brings everybody together. It's fantastic. Like, yeah, it means everything to everyone. If we were to get over the line now on Sunday for number 40, it'd be just great.
11: Really excited. Kerry will win. Kerry will win.
12: I think I might be going up to Croke Park, so I'm quite excited.
3: In the UK, a government source says Andy Burnham will make a start on fixing adult social care this coming week. They say the new British Prime Minister has the courage to do so. In his first few days in office, he's announced a series of measures. A mother and daughter pair have piloted an Aer Lingus flight together. Captain Sonia Bissett has worked for the airline since 1999 and co-pilot Lara Danaher flew from Dublin to Frankfurt. Aer Lingus says it's the first time a mother and daughter have flown together in its history. That's your news. It's now 4 minutes past 10.
9: Gals, guys, get this. 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There's only one word for that. Go on, show us how it's done.
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0: Let's take a look at the weather forecast for today, Sunday, the 26th of July. Today will be mostly cloudy across Ulster with some patchy light rain and drizzle and mist. Some of the bright sunny spells will develop, though, through the day. Best of those in the southeast of the region. Breezy with moderate to fresh westerly winds. Highest temperatures of 15 to 17 in warmest in the south. Tonight, mainly dry, starting off with some clear spells. Some patchy light rain and drizzle will follow. Cloud will increase from the west overnight with light rain and drizzle developing. Lows of 12 to 14, moderate westerly breezes, decreasing light southwesterly. That's your weather forecast.
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0: Time now for Sunday service, and the service this morning is led by the Reverend Jim Lamont. Join me after Sunday service, the rest of your Sunday morning, Murphy, right through until 12 midday. But right now, I'll bid you good morning and hand you over to the Reverend Jim. Good morning.

Welcome to worship, coming to, from the studio in Highland Radio. Wherever you're worshipping with us today, may you and all of us experience the peace and presence of God and hear him speaking to us as we join in the words, "How deep the Father's love."

found that you love us with a love so deep, so wide and high that we cannot comprehend it. And even though we have been unfaithful to you and wandered in those paths that we should not have done, you still go on loving and seeking to bring us back to you, desiring that we should turn to you in repentance. Forgive us when we have failed to acknowledge you as the Lord of life and to put our trust in you for all things. When we still go on living our lives without consulting you, forgive us and forgive us for refusing to see ourselves as we really are. The sense of our own importance, the self-interest, the feeling of our own goodness, the unforgiving and at times ungracious natures, a ready criticism of the faults of others and our failures to see the same faults in our own lives. And help us to see ourselves as you can see us, to recognize those faults that lie deep within us, so that freely admitting them and coming in true repentance, we may be made new creatures through Jesus Christ, our Lord, in whose name we pray. Amen. A reading from the Old Testament book of Job, chapter 13. If only you would be altogether silent, for you that would be wisdom. Hear now my argument, listen to the plea of my lips. Will you speak wickedly on God's behalf? Will you speak deceitfully for him? Will you show him partiality? Will you argue the case for God? Would it turn out well if he examined you? Could you deceive him as you might deceive men? He would surely rebuke you if you secretly showed partiality. Would not his splendor terrify you? Would not the dread of him fall on you? Your maxims are proverbs of ashes, your defences are defences of clay. Keep silent and let me speak, then let come to me what may. Why do I put myself in jeopardy and take my life in my hands? Though he slay me, yet will I hope in him. I will surely defend my ways to his face. Indeed, this will turn out for my deliverance, for no godless man would dare come before him. Listen carefully to my words. Let your ears take in what I say.

It was quite some years ago when the doorbell rang. It was just after 8 in the evening. I went to the door, opened it, and there she stood. I could see the tears in her eyes. "Jim," she said, "my life is just a mess. My marriage is falling apart, and I don't have any real desire to do anything to save it. I just can't seem to cope anymore with life, and my work is getting on top of me. What am I going to do? It's such a mess. What was I to say? Catch yourself on. You've got to get a grip of yourself. You must make a greater effort to get your life back on track." That would have been easy to say, and there are times we might well feel like saying it, but it would not have solved the problem. So all I could do was to let her talk through her own situation and thus help her to reach a solution for herself. All I could do that was of any value was to listen. Just to listen. But we're not really all that good at that. We are frightened almost of those moments of silence. We feel that we ought to be rushing in there with some sort of advice, some words of wisdom. There was Job in the Old Testament. If you could think of the worst case scenario for your life and multiply it by 10, you might get somewhere close to what happened to him. He lost everything, family, home, income, was inflicted with the worst case of boils recorded in history. Life was a right mess, and that is somewhat of an understatement. And Job just wants to talk about his situation. He comes out with his turnant of words, and the greatest comfort his friends could have offered him was to stay beside him in his agony and just listen to him. Let him get all his complaints off his chest, bring out into the open the bitterness, and talk himself out. But no, they were theologians, you see. And so they felt that they had to defend God by convincing Job that he was actually a sinner, that there was something in his past that he was being punished for. Poor Job got out scarcely a dozen sentences until his first friend interrupts with a long speech. He gets out hardly a dozen more, and then the second friend butts in, and then the third. And all that Job wanted, all that Job needed, was to be listened to. That's what he told his friends. "If only you would be altogether silent. For you, that would be wisdom. Here's now my argument. Listen to the plea of my lips." But his friends talked and talked and talked and did not listen. At last he pleaded with them, "Listen to my words. Let this be the consolation you give me." Have you ever committed the same blunder? Talk to that person in trouble when he really wanted you to listen? Too ready to rush in with advice when you should have been silent? Like the person who sits on the edge of the seat, not listening to a word you say, but just waiting for you to finish so that he can start. Just to be able to listen. Listen to others. And listen to God. Be still.

nobody listens anymore. The greatest need for so many in our society today is just to have someone to listen to them. The need for me and the need for you to be prepared to listen to others, to have that listening ear. I picture the Christ of the Gospel as a man to whom people could talk freely. A man who had time to listen to them, all the time in the world. That night when Nicodemus came and knocked the door, can't you see him sitting in the silence of the night just listening? Listening as Nicodemus poured out the burdens of his soul. That meal with the crooked tax collector Zacchaeus, the only thing that Jesus is reported to have said is, today salvation has come to this house. But I'm sure before giving Zacchaeus that gracious assurance, he had listened to him for hours. For Zacchaeus had a lot to tell him, a lot to get off his chest. And there, even when he was suffering the agony of the cross, it was no different. The thief cried, Lord, remember me. And Jesus turned and listened. You don't change people by talking to them. You change them by letting them talk and by listening. They may not have what the psychoanalyst calls the third ear, but a lot more could be done with the two we have. Were we to be like the Christ who listens? In obedience to Christ, the Christian feeds the hungry, clothes the naked, shelters the homeless, befriends the lonely, comforts the sorrowful, visits the sick, and sometimes does what can be more difficult than any of these. He acts as a listener. And all around in this society in which we live, even among those who are tuned into this service today, are people who don't need food or clothing, shelter, money, comfort, advice, or any kind of practical help. They just need someone who will listen until they've talked themselves out. They may be our children who have become uncommunicative because they've tried to talk. We silence them by saying, now listen to me. They may be the rebellious young people whom we don't understand because we have formed our opinions about them before waiting to hear their point of view. They may be the people at work that we don't get along with because we have just not listened. And it may be that friend who seems distant, bad-tempered, irritable, because all he wanted, all he needed, was for you to listen. It may be those who constantly criticise God and his church, and we have not listened enough to realise that it is simply a cry for help. And sadly, it could be someone who has given up on life because no one had the time, or took the time, or made the time to listen when they came for help. Just to have a friend like Jesus who will take time to listen. For there is a need, a great need today for people who will listen to others. So let us all make this week a week when we listen. A week in which we will make a point of listening to others. When your husband gets home from work and he has something to tell you. When your wife wants to talk about her day. When your children come and want to ask you about something instead of saying, some other time, I'm busy just now, I'm watching this program. Just to sit down and listen. Listen to your child. Listen to that friend. Listen to that neighbour. And listen to yourself. Just listen to yourself. Do you ever talk to yourself? I do. I often have long conversations with myself. They say that if you talk to yourself, you may be becoming a bit strange, to say the least, or that you have money in the bank. Well, in my case, it is not the last, so it must be the first. But when you talk to yourself, do you really listen? In the Old Testament Psalms, we find the writer David often having a conversation with himself. There in the 42nd Psalm, we find David hiding in the cave from King Saul, terrified because of what Saul had threatened to do to him. And as he sits in that cave, he begins to talk to himself. And David asks himself the question, why are you downcast, O my soul? Why so disturbed within me? And then having asked that question, having gone in for a little bit of self-examination about his condition and about the reasons for his fearfulness that has caused him to hide in that cave, having listened to himself, he then comes to the conclusion,
put your hope in God, I will yet praise him, my Saviour and my God. In listening to himself, David rediscovers his faith in God. You see, it is often by listening to ourselves that we can find the answer to life's problems and difficulties. Listening to ourselves as we lie awake during the long hours of the night. And by listening to ourselves, we can often hear the quiet, small voice of conscience, which is often the voice of God, rebuking us, reminding us of what we shouldn't be doing or should be doing, what we should be saying or shouldn't be saying. The still, small voice as we listen to ourselves. But the trouble is that we so often rush on. We do not listen, and so often our lives get into a mess. Society is in turmoil because we do not listen even to ourselves. And if we do listen, it is to the words, why, everyone else is doing it, so why shouldn't I? Instead of asking, what would be God's way here? What would Jesus say in this situation? Listening to ourselves as we speak those words will make such a difference to the peace we need in our lives. And so this week, as well as listening to others, listen also to yourself. Are you listening? I wonder how often God needs to ask that question. There's a little book of prayers by Michael Coist, which has a poem called The Telephone, where in it there's a line, I talked a lot and listened very little. You know, so often when we come to pray, we feel that we must continually speak, and so often we just need to take time to listen to God. When we read the Bible, we should not only read it with our eyes, but listen to it with our ears. And then as we listen, if God should get through, there's no telling what will happen. Are you listening? As you be still now in his presence?

you listening? Someone heard a sermon on this September the 20th, 1989. The place was in the city of Pretoria in the country of South Africa. On that September day, F.W. de Klerk was inaugurated as president of South Africa. Unlike leaders of many other nations at that time, de Klerk regularly went to church. No one in South Africa was surprised that on the day of his inauguration, he invited his favourite pastor, a white man named Peter Bingle, to lead a worship service in Pretoria. Everybody gathered. The people sang some familiar hymns. They prayed well-polished prayers, and Pastor Bingle stood up in the pulpit to speak. He based his sermon that day on the 23rd chapter of Jeremiah. As Bingle spoke, he said, "Mr. de Klerk, as our new president, you are standing in the council chamber of God, and God is calling you to do his will. Today God calls you to serve as the president of South Africa. His commission is not to serve as the president of some of the people, but as the president of all the people of South Africa." By the benediction, de Klerk was weeping. He called his family and friends together and said, "Pray for me. God has told me that what I must do, and if I do it, I will be rejected by my own people. Pray for me, that I might do the will of God." And soon thereafter, de Klerk took steps to release Nelson Mandela, and he began to negotiate with the African National Congress. Then he worked to dismantle the system of apartheid. The rest, as I say, is history. It happened because somebody listened to a sermon. Anybody listening? And so today, this week, listen to others, listen to yourself, and above all, listen to God. The sermon may not always be all that good, the worship all that inspiring, but each week as you come to worship, God has a word for you, and it may be a word that you need to hear. So are you listening when he speaks to you?

So hearing that, let us pray. God, our Lord, we come to you knowing that even though at times we do not listen to you, you always listen to us, and you will never leave us or forsake us, that you're always with us, and that your strength is there for us in our weakness, your comfort surrounding us in our sorrow, your grace sufficient for every situation. We give you thanks and praise this day for all that, as we come to pray for the peace of this land in which is our home, and for all who work to bring it about. And we pray for peace throughout the whole world, that your spirit may enter into every situation where there's violence and unrest, and where people are worried about the future for their lives and their families. We pray for all in need in our world, for all who are afraid and who at this moment are passing through deep, dark valleys of loneliness, sorrow, pain and illness. Those with family problems, homes where relationships are breaking down and where little children cry themselves to sleep at night, and where people just need someone to listen and no one does. In the quietness we remember them, and in the quietness we pray for those known to us, for those listening with us today at home, in the car, in the hospital, that person with worry, that young person, that elderly person, that one suffering pain, suffering at this very moment, and the one who is sorrowful, and those who this past week have lost loved ones in tragic circumstances. We pray for ourselves. Oh Lord, we know that you have listened, and we know that you will answer, so in confidence we just leave these our prayers with you and go forward with hope into the future with our risen Lord, in whose name we pray. Amen.

What are you listening for today? Who are you listening to? Listen, God has something to say to you today. Are you listening? I want to finish with a story. Does anyone listen anymore? That is what bothered the authoress Taylor Caldwell as she tells the story of an elderly man, John Godfrey, who believed that many a person could sort out his problem if only he could talk to someone who would listen to him patiently and sympathetically. Just listen. He said, sadly, one of the most terrible aspects of the world today is that nobody listens to anybody else. And out of that concern, he provided the money to erect and endow a beautiful building where any person could come and talk as long as he liked to a man who had time to listen. Nobody knew the man's identity. He remained concealed himself behind curtains in a room so quiet and peaceful that it put the visitor immediately at ease and encouraged him to talk freely what was on his mind and confide what he would never confide to anyone else. Some said that there was no one behind the curtains. They could find out by pressing a button and causing the curtain to open. Well, strangely enough, no one wanted to face the listener until he was psychologically ready. One by one they came, a procession of troubled souls of all ages and from all walks of life, each unburdening themselves to the man who listens. The amazing thing was, although perhaps not all that amazing, the longer the person talked, the more clearly and honestly he saw his own situation and the means of dealing with it. At last, when speech was spent and the emotion of relief, joy or shame or bitterness of anger had reached its height, the visitor pressed the button. Before him was a figure of Christ on the cross. A Christ whose compassionate eyes looked into his very soul, as though to say, "Yes, my child, I suffered what you have suffered. I understand." You know, in Christ we find a true example of the man who listens. And the point is, if we claim to be his followers, one of the characteristics of our lives should be that we are those who will listen to the worries and troubles of others. As Zeno once said, we have two ears and one mouth, that we may listen the more and talk the less. Now may grace and mercy and peace be with us and those whom we love now and forever. So let us learn to listen. Listen to others and above all listen to God, for he does surely listen to us. Let us really listen when he speaks. And we don't need any beautiful or magnificent building. We can speak to God and listen to God just anywhere. But just one word of advice. If you're driving, keep your eyes open.

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9: It's 11 o'clock. Good morning, I'm Tom Douglas. Two people have lost their lives in two separate crashes on the roads overnight. The incidents happened in counties Meath and Tipperary. Jane McNamara has this report.
10: The first fatality on the roads last night happened in County Meath on the Kenstown Road, Navan, at about 1:45 a.m. when a man driving an e-scooter died following a crash with a car. He was pronounced dead at the scene and his body has been taken to the mortuary in Our Lady's Hospital, Navan. The driver of the car, a man in his 60s, and a passenger, a man aged in his 20s, were both uninjured. Separately, at about 3:45 a.m, a man in his late teens died following a single car crash in County Tipperary. It happened on the L4-101 at Lanes Park, Ballynanty. The man was pronounced dead at the scene and his body has been taken to Waterford University Hospital, where a post-mortem will take place in due course. The coroner has been notified. Both roads are currently closed for examination by forensic collision investigators and local diversions are in place. Gardaí are appealing to anyone who may have witnessed either collision to come forward.
9: One person has died and 16 others have been injured after a car was driven into crowds at the Berlin Pride celebrations. A major manhunt's underway for a suspect who has been identified but has not yet been arrested. The German Chancellor Friedrich Merz has promised a full investigation. Mayor of Berlin Kai Wegner has called the incident an attack on free and open-minded society.
11: All I can say is that Berlin, as a city of freedom and diversity, will continue to grow stronger and assert its position. We will not let anyone take away our way of life and our way of living together.
9: Wildfires are still raging in France and Spain this morning as nearly 300,000 people have been forced to flee their homes. In France, the military has been deployed to help manage the response. A state of emergency remains in place in parts of Spain. Jez Cartwright is among those who was forced to evacuate from an area of Bordeaux.
12: People were ordered, obviously, when they were queuing for the boats. I believe there was a bit of panic. A friend of mine was there coordinating that. and tried to reassure people everybody will get out. They've had these plans in place for a very long time and they've been great in what they've done to help people get out and then find accommodation if they needed to.
9: Fire activity in Slieve na Mon in County Tipperary has reduced significantly, according to the local county council. A number of isolated hotspots remain and will continue to be monitored by crews supported by the Air Corps. Tipperary County Council says smoke levels have also reduced noticeably to date, though some may still be visible. It's offered its thanks to locals, landowners, farmers and support agency for their help and cooperation over the week. Thousands of football fans are up and on the road to Croke Park to watch the All-Ireland Senior Football Final. The match between Mayo and Kerry is set to throw in at 3:30 at GAA HQ. Defending champions Kerry are looking to win their 40th Sam Maguire Cup. Mayo are hoping to end a 75-year drought with victory today. And these young fans in Cross Malina are looking confident that this could be the team to do it.
13: He's class at his age. It'd be such a disappointment that he'd be going to Australia after the final.
14: Sure. I hope Mayo win it now, since like a long time ago, never like won it. They have a good team this year now, but they have a good attack.
15: How proud are you?
14: Very proud now for getting into the final this year.
9: These fans in Tralee are supporting Kerry and say there's nothing like match day.
16: Oh, it's just fantastic. It gives everybody a great buzz. Like, for example, my granddad Nobby, 94, and he was above sitting next to us at the game and he was delighted, hopping up and down. So it really brings everybody together and it's fantastic. Like, yeah, it means everything to everyone. If we were to get over the line now on Sunday for number 40, it'd be just great.
17: Really excited. Kerry will win. Kerry will win.
18: I think I might be going up to Croke Park, so I'm quite excited.
9: The next Black Panther has been revealed. English actor David Johnson will play T'Challa's adult son in the third installment of the Marvel superhero film. It follows the death of lead actor Chadwick Boseman, who passed away from colon cancer in 2020. Black Panther 3 is set to be released on December 15th of 2028. That's your news for now at 11:04.
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22: Let's take a look at the weather forecast for today, Sunday, the 26th of July. Today, mostly cloudy across Ulster with some patchy light rain and drizzle and mist. Some brighter sunny spells will develop through the day. Best of those in the southeast, breezy with moderate to fresh westerly winds. Highest temperature today, 15 to 17 degrees. Tonight, we'll start off mainly dry, some clear spells, some patchy drizzle expected. Cloud will increase from the west overnight with light rain and drizzle developing in the west. By morning, lowest temperatures tonight, 12 to 14 degrees with mostly westerly breezes, increasing light southwesterly in direction. We shut up in-

Figaro. Morning to James and Dumfries. Good morning to you, James. Say hi to Teresa Shore, Galway, and Nolan, Vicky, and Seaport Bingo from Anthony Pickford in Limerick. Remember this one from Gina? And the Champions?

Originally Gina and Dale Hayes and the Champions, just Gina and the Champions now, and there you go with You're the Greatest Lover. I want to tell you that there was a dog found in Lifford last night on the Lifford Road 200 metres off the turnoff to Dromahol. White and grey dog, possibly a Maltese or Shih Tzu, no collar. If it's yours, please contact Highland Radio here on 07491 25000. Wee dog is looking for a home, looking for his owner. He's found 200 metres just off the turnoff on the Lifford Road to Dromahol.

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That's the sound of ABBA on your Sunday morning buffet. Ring, ring. Ring, ring. Karen Devine, good evening, good night, good morning to you. Karen, nice to have you on board. Looking forward to tomorrow night on Murphy's Golden Years. Bit of fun, bit of crack, bit of carry on.

Could you please say hello to my mother, Bridget Doherty, over from Glasgow, staying with my sister, comes from Angela Doherty, looking for some Daniel, trying to get some Daniel on for you before midday. Here's Blondie. And Maria.

0: Blondie, Debbie Harry,
1: Maria.
0: Gotta say hello to John Wallace.
1: Hello to John.
0: John's looking forward to the All-Ireland final today between Kerry and Mayo. John says happy birthday to Highland Radio's Chris Ashmore. Happy birthday to Hannah Carr, Hannah Street, Samantha Donnell, Violet Ash, Nicola Harkin, Ree Cahoon, Rosie O'Kane, Lisa McMillan, Rory McGranara and Luke Patton. And a very happy 50th wedding anniversary to Eileen and Hugh McElroy. And Eileen and Hugh McElroy, 50 years married.

John also says good luck to everyone in Letterkenny. Memories tomorrow night. Yeah, well, we did mention the All-Ireland. Let's have one from each side of the final.

0: That's Big Tom.
1: I dream about my old home in Mayo.
0: My old home in Mayo. And before that, the Flying Column with the Golden Jubilee and the Old Maid in the Garret. And good luck to Kerry and Mayo today. Betting man, we'll go for Mayo, sure, why not? They're due it.
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6: 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We'll also review the Senior LGFA League Final with former county star Brian O'Donnell. That's the Daily Debate this Monday, just after the 7pm news and podcast on highradio.com.
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8: 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Folks, you're listening to Aidan Murphy. He's playing and simple.

Daniel O'Donnell, and don't forget the tea party, All in Aid of Relay for Life, Donegal 2026. And that's the tea party on Tuesday, Daniel's house. You'll find it. And there's a park and ride system going and look after you, and you bring plenty of loose change because all for a good cause. And you'll enjoy the tea. Daniel's having a tea party, and Magella will be there as well. I wonder who's going to do the dishes. Doesn't say. Got to say hello to play David James' new song and say hello to Evelyn McCrossan from Castlefin, who's in hospital at the moment. Sorry to hear that. Best wishes. And this one comes to you from your cousin Amanda. It's a brand new one from David, who'll be broadcasting live from the Mary from Dunlough during the week. Here's a brand new one from David. It's called Ramblin' Man. You're on, David. Go.

That's brand new from our very own David James. It's called Ramblin' Man. Got to say hello to Alice McConnell. Happy birthday from the Dunn family in Binion. And happy 50th wedding anniversary to Huey and Eileen McElwain from Mickey and Margaret Martin. Wishing you all the very best and congratulations. Well, it was a great sadness on Monday that we learned of the passing of a football legend, Kevin Keegan. Great footballer. He wasn't a bad singer either. At the heyday of his talent and his fame, he released this with Smokey.

Oh, Kevin Keegan, what a superstar he was back in the 70s. Doesn't matter what football team you supported, you all love Kevin Keegan. Remember him and Billy Bremner got sent off in the Charity Shield in 1974, 75, 75. And both took their shirts off. Oh, we're in bad form. Apparently the story goes that Bremner and Keegan got sent off for fighting. Apparently it was Johnny Giles had him, not Bremner. As you do.

want to tell you about the Highland Radio in the Sun, May 12th to 18th, 2027. Have you booked your place yet? Don't leave it too late, because places are filling up fast. Escape to the Sunshine next May with Highland in the Sun 2027. From the 12th to the 18th of May at the beautiful Sol Principe Hotel in Torremolinos, for a holiday of a lifetime. You'll enjoy fantastic live shows from Johnny Brady, Dominic Kerwin, David James, Sean Cuddy, John McNichol, Sandy Kelly, plus plenty more great entertainment throughout the week. 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Highland in the Sun 2027. Great music, great people, and a holiday you'll be talking about a long, long time after you get home. John Wallace has been in touch. Hello to the Relations and everyone in the post office. The Wilsons and Relations. Breda and Darrell Connor and Family Relations. Dermot, Marissa and Myrna Gallagher. Bobby and Margaret McNulty. Joe and Marie Bovard. Rosalind Teresa Connolly. Mick and Isabel Lagan and Family Relations. And the Crystal Gang and the Thirsty Club. Hello to Betty and Eddie McGinty and Family Relations. Gary and Josephine O'Donnell and family. Angela Murray Creer and Helen O'Donnell and Michael Coughlin. Robert and Hazel O'Connor and family and relations. Stephen and Danny McConnell and relations. And MacArthur Letterkenny. Joe Kelly, Porky, Isabel Rogers, Lord Eileen and Maeve. Thank you, John Wallace.

That's the Dillies. Wanted. Happy birthday to Violet Ash. Liz Monaghan from Carl and everyone in Scotland. Happy birthday, Violet. Have a good one. Enjoy.

0: Any chance you can play Sunday Morning Coming Down by Trish Gustavsson for Angela? Her son Davey has a hangover. I suppose you think I'm going to play you this song. Well, you suppose, right? Because I'm supposed that Trish Gustavsson's on next. Come on, Davey, get yourself together.
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0: That's Chris Christopherson from the Austin Sessions. Slightly different than the single versions. Great guitar work on that. Say hello to Fab Freddy. Who'll survive at 5:15? I'll tell you who I am. It's a long wait for Sam. Bit before, hear the roar. Mayo for Sam. You're good, Craig. But another one for Damien Oma, who's got a hangover. Sunday morning. Good greasy fry. Coming down. My daddy told me.
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6: Hey Murphy, what's your second name? If I-

Leroy Van Dyke, walk on by, bringing the show to a close. When we meet, just walk on by. Thanks to rushing on the telephones. Thank you for listening. Thank you for all your requests and dedications. Thank you for all the likes, etc. Kind messages on Facebook. We'll put all the toys back in the box. Do it again, same time, same place next Sunday morning. Stay tuned. Bernard of the Harper Clan will take you through this Sunday lunchtime. I'll see you tomorrow night between 10 o'clock and 12 for another Murphy's Golden Year. Until then, my name, Zayden Murphy. You know who you are. From me to you, have yourselves a good Sunday. Good morning. Goodbye again.

Bashin is with us as always on a Sunday afternoon, 9125000. Dial the digits. You'll be talking to the young lady herself. Or you can text or WhatsApp me 086 6025000. Mick Flavin was the opening offer for today. And that beautiful bouquet. As we always say, let's hope you stick and stay the Highland Way right through until 2. Let's see how you and I get on. Hi to Leah.

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5: You're listening to Bernard Harper.

That's Joe Hine to Audrey and Clary, and Audrey's looking forward to seeing Jimmy Buckley later on tonight in the Clanree. No better man to entertain you. Audrey, good afternoon. Danny Calhoun and Ballandrate. Danny, thank you for your kind message. As always, good afternoon to you, and great to have you on board. And thank you, as always, for tuning in on a Sunday. And you wanted to hear Ray Lynham and Philomena Begley singing Gypsy Joe and Me. And we have done that especially for you as well. Marion Clark and Derry, good afternoon to you. Good afternoon to Agnes Kelly as well. And the girls in Desert Martin, all big fans of this man. Of course, it is Mike Denver. And I asked her for a dance.

Mike Denver, and I asked her for a dance. Agnes, good afternoon to you. Good afternoon to Marion as well. And let's hope your Sunday is going good. Hi to Jim and Rosie McDermott in Stabban. They're back from their travels, and by the looks and sounds of things, they had a great time as well. So good afternoon to Jim and Rosie, big fans of this young lady. Of course, it is Cliona Hagen, and they were doing this over the weekend as well. We're keeping cool country.

I surprised her at work today and brought her a red rose. And for an hour we slipped away.

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Claudia. Claudia Lawyer and for Helen O'Donnell. Hi to Helen on the programme. Sorry, just reading something else. Or Helen, good afternoon to you as well. Hope I find you great form. Jim and Rosie, thank you for getting back to us as well. Jim says Rosie's singing away. She has a note in her head, but she's still singing. That's okay with me. God loves a trier, so Rosie, keep you singing. Hi there, Bernard. Can you please play David James' new song, which Aidan just played? I'll play it later on in the programme. I don't want to play it so soon again, because Aidan did play it before I come on air. Hello to Evelyn McCrossan from Castle Finn, who's in hospital at the moment. Best wishes from her cousin Amanda. So hi to Amanda as well, and Evelyn McCrossan. Get well wishes going out to you as well. And Fernula and Bert, good afternoon to you. LL, good afternoon to you as well. I'll hopefully get all your wee songs in as the music goes on as well. But thank you, as always, for your company. And Fernula and Bert, great to hear from you today as well.

Alan Jackson and It Must Be Love. Happy 50th wedding anniversary to Hughie and Eileen McElwain from your good friends Eamon and Mary Begley. And please play something by John Carr, it looks like, or John Kerr, maybe it should be. Hi there to all my family and friends, everyone who knows us. Hello to Marie and Paddy McDevitt. And hi to Margaret Walsh. Good afternoon to you, Sydney Moore. Hello to Michelle and Mark and Damien and Angela. And a big hello to Tony and Trish as well. And hello to our good friend Pauline O'Donnell in Rafoe. Hello to my niece Jean Porter and my sister Jean McAdams. Hi to Bernard and Roisin here at Highland. And comes in from Teresa and Michael. And they're looking for Seven Spanish Changes by Willie Nelson. I'll do that for you later on, I promise you. Fionnuala, good afternoon to you once again. And the listener looking for the music of Liam McLaughlin. We'll do our best there. CWM in charge. Good afternoon to you as well. Great to have you on board. And I'll look for your artist as well. Frank, you've given me a title of a song, not sure of the singer, but I will do my best.

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1: So while Nismo arrogant to the Gnolocht, 3/4 of Lacus the Chlorm wishach the Ishke the Hudge Ishke Aaron. 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

Philly in Strabane checking in nice and early as well. Philly, good afternoon to you. Hopefully your Sunday is going good for you. Bernie, thank you as always, checking in for the Sunday soundtrack. So Bernie, another day, so hopefully it's a wee while off yet. So hi to you. The girls in Desert Martin, thank you as well as always. And hopefully you did hear a few of your favourites, and certainly Mike being one of them there. And Philly and Ray was played earlier on as well. Charlie Pride we've just played, so doing not so bad in that one. Michael Collin, Michael, your song is up after the news at 1 o'clock. I promise you I'll play that for you then. Good afternoon, Bernard. Would you please play Ray Line? I'm from the window up above. Say hello to Tommy. Hello to Tommy. Hello to DD. And Jacinta comes in from Anne. And good afternoon to Anne as well. Here's the very talented Lauren Eva Rose. And I love this song. It's simply entitled The Glen.

What a voice. Laura Neva Rose and the Glen. That's the latest offering from that young lady. And we wish her all the best with that as well. Hi to Bridget Sweeney. Let's hope you enjoy the music of Big Tom. Good afternoon to Bridget. Evelyn McCrossan from Lifford Day Centre from Tuesday. And on the Friday Club, hello to you. Play something by Big Tom. Wish you well, Sir Evelyn. Lots of love to you from the gang on the Tuesday in the Friday Club at Lifford Day Centre. Liam McLaughlin, please. And I Will Always Love You. I don't have Liam singing that particular song. And hello to your

0: husband, Michael, as well. And hi there, Bernard. Can you please wish a happy birthday to my granddaughter? That's Rachel McGlynn from our granny. So, Rachel, happy birthday to you. And happy birthday to my godson, Killian Bonner, from your granny in Glenswilly. And hello to your granny as well.
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That's approaching 1 o'clock. Katie Gillam over here with the news live from Highland Red Earth One. Coming in musically after that, we'll have Eleanor McAvoy and Only a Woman's Heart, especially with Michael Coughlin. Good afternoon to you, Michael. Good afternoon to Shane Devine. Shane, your messages are getting mixed up big time here, but you'd like to say a big hello to Daniel O'Donnell and Magella. Coming in from Shane Devine.

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1: Good afternoon, it's Katie Gillen with the news at 1 o'clock. Two people were taken to hospital following a road traffic collision in Carndonagh yesterday morning. The single vehicle crash involving a car occurred at Carrickfodan at approximately 20 past 11, with Gardaí and emergency services attending the scene. Two people were conveyed to Letterkenny University Hospital as a precaution. The road, which was closed for a period of time, has since reopened. A man has been arrested in connection with a serious road traffic collision in Oma that occurred yesterday evening. At approximately 5 past 7, a Peugeot Partner van collided with a quad bike on the Edergole Road. A man aged in his 40s and an 8-year-old girl both sustained serious injuries and were taken to hospital for further treatment. The driver of the van, a 26-year-old man, was arrested on suspicion of offences, including driving with excess alcohol and breath and causing grievous bodily injury by driving carelessly with excess alcohol. He remains in custody at this time as inquiries continue into the circumstances of what happened. Two men have died in two separate crashes in County Meath and County Tipperary. The incidents happened in the early hours of this morning. Jane McNamara reports.
2: At about 1:45 a.m, a man driving an e-scooter in the Kentstown Road, Navan, County Meath, died following a crash with a car. He was pronounced dead at the scene. His body was taken to the mortuary in Our Lady's Hospital, Navan. The driver of the car, a man in his 60s, and a passenger, a man in his 20s, were both uninjured. Separately, at about 3:45 a.m, a man in his late teens died following a single car crash on the L4101 at Lanes Park, Ballynanty, in County Tipperary. He was pronounced dead at the scene and his body was taken to Waterford University Hospital. Both roads are currently closed for examination by forensic collision investigators. Local diversions are in place. Gardaí are appealing to anyone who may have witnessed either crash to come forward.
1: A 44-year-old man has been charged with possession of explosives in connection with an investigation into an alleged car bomb found in County Monaghan on Wednesday. Simon O'Donovan, with an address at Sperrin Road in Drumna, has been remanded in custody after appearing before the Special Criminal Court at the Criminal Courts of Justice in Dublin yesterday evening. His application for bail was refused and he is due to appear before the Special Criminal Court again tomorrow. Raised tables could be introduced in Liscooley in an effort to reduce speeding through the village. Councillor Dakota Nick Vanman has asked Donegal County Council to consider the measure. A national road runs through the village where there are also side roads connecting to Convoy and Liscooley villas, along with a filling station and national school in the area. Councillor Nick Vanman says the proposal would make sense.
3: So you have the crossroads there at the petrol station there down from the housing estate, and then on the road of the housing estate itself you have traffic that's coming from Convoy and Killigordon as well on that road. So it is a very busy area with lots of different speeds coming in. They will definitely look into it, but again everything comes down to cost, and the cost of putting in raised tables is quite significant, we're being told. So it will come down to a matter of funding, but hopefully the council will look at it and draw up plans to see what it would cost.
1: The National Youth Assembly have published their Transport Summary Report. The report captures the views and recommendations of young people across Ireland on the future of transport. The Assembly was attended by 58 youth delegates from across the country, where they discussed benefits, opportunities and challenges across the themes of transport, accessibility, school transport and active travel. Mayor of Donegal Youth Council Cassie Lamb says it is important that Donegal is included in the wider discussions about transport.
4: It's really our future that are going to be impacted massively from the transport that's going to be invested in now. You know, being from Donegal, I've been advocating for transport for young people for the past 6 years, being in secondary school. And transport isn't just about car lanes, it isn't about bike lanes, it's from trains, it's from, you know, we have councillors coming from the likes of Aaron Moore and trying to get timings, and, you know, it's so broad that young people are bringing in these perspectives that maybe TDs or ministers don't even see half the impact of them.
1: One woman has died and 16 people have been injured after a car was driven into crowds at Berlin's Pride celebrations. Police are hunting a suspect with alleged Islamist links after the attack near the Brandenburg Gate. The hugely popular event was immediately cancelled. Police spokesperson Florian Nath has given this update.
5: We have identified a suspect who has not been arrested yet. This suspect is known to police. He is known as an associate of the Islamist environment here in Berlin. We have no information on his motive, the sequence of events, or his contribution to the incident.
1: And now for the weather. Today will be mostly cloudy with some patchy light rain or drizzle. A few bright or sunny intervals will develop throughout the day. Breezy with moderate to fresh west-northwest winds and high temperatures of 15 or 16 degrees. That's all from the newsroom for now. We will be back with another update at 2 o'clock. The obituary notices for this Sunday afternoon, July 26th. The death has occurred of Harry Doherty, Greaser, Chatna Cran, Carnegarv Moville, and formerly of St Finian's Park in Sunnyside, Ballynally. Harry's remains will repose at his home from 5 o'clock today, where you're all welcome to pay your respects. Funeral from there on Tuesday at 10:30 for 11 o'clock Requiem Mass in St Pius X Church, Moville, followed by burial in Ballybrack Cemetery. Requiem Mass can be viewed live on the parish webcam. Family time plays from 10 p.m. to 11 a.m. and on the morning of the funeral. Family flowers only please donations in lieu if desired to Dushney House Disability Unit, care of any family member or Eamon McLaughlin Funeral Director. The death has occurred of Tina McHugh, Neil Rourke, Laca Portnew and formerly of Donnerail, County Cork. Tina's remains are reposing at Chilvlin's funeral home, Sandfield Ardra, today until 7 o'clock, followed by removal to her late residence in Laca Portnew. Her wake will continue at her late residence tomorrow from 2 o'clock until 9 o'clock. Due to restricted traffic access, a shuttle bus will operate from the Dolman Centre to Tina's late residence throughout the day. Attendees are advised to use this service. Requiem Mass will take place in St Connell's Church Kilclooney at 12 noon on Tuesday, followed by burial in the adjoining cemetery. Tina's funeral mass can be viewed live on Chilvlin's Funeral Home's Facebook page. Family time on the morning of the funeral, please. And the death has occurred of Desi Gallagher, Darney Heights, Brookless, County Donegal, reposing at his late residence today from 2 o'clock until 8 o'clock. A shuttle bus service will operate from the church car park in Brookless to the wakehouse today. Funeral mass tomorrow at 12 noon in the Church of St Joseph and St Connell, Brookless, with burial afterwards in the adjoining churchyard. House strictly private before the funeral. For family information and more details regarding wakes and funerals, please go to highlandradio.com.
0: You're listening to Bernard Harper.

Welcome into part two. Thanks to Katie for the news. Katie back at the top of there, which is 2 o'clock. Helen McAvoy and Only a Woman's Heart. Hi to Michael Coughlin. Michael, good afternoon to you. And Helen, thank you for getting back to us as well. Shane Devine, I'd like to say hello once again to Magella and to Daniel. Gene Watson for Margaret, I certainly will do that. Caroline Lyons, Caroline, I'll play, if not two, certainly one of your artists before I finish up today. And certainly if not Kieran, I'll add him into Thursday night. So hi to Caroline as well. Loving the programme as always. Can you please play something by Liam McLaughlin? And Bernie, can you please play anything by Mick Flavin for Kathleen and Annie? And All in Buncrana comes in from Gerald Doherty. Gerald, good afternoon to you. And it did feature Mick Flavin in part one of the programme, so hopefully you are about and heard it there as well. So hi to Kathleen and to Anne in Buncrana, coming in from Gerald Doherty here in Letterkenny. Good afternoon to you as well. Good afternoon to Debbie Sweeney. Debbie, thank you for your text and your kind words. I will look for the music of Derek Ryan for you as well. But here is Tony Stevens.

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4: 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We'll also review the Senior LGFA League Final with former county star Brian O'Donnell. 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

0: That's the music for Conway Twitty and One in a Million. And hi to Joe. Joe is listening in Spain. He says Bernard tuned in from sunny Spain. Sir Joe, we're not jealous at all. Joe, good afternoon to you. Good to hear from you. And you must have been travelling over the weekend because I didn't hear from you on Thursday. So there you go, travelling to Spain. So Joe, enjoy as well. Hi to Marie McDevitt. And Bernard, would you please say hello to my good friends? That's Leah and Zina and Trudy. A big hello to Jean and Brianne, Teresa and Michael McAdams. Good afternoon to Jared and Isabel Ray. Hello to Clett and Annie McKeon, to Angela and Damien and the kids as well. Hello to Sissy McGarrigle in Stabran as well. And Marie says, how's things? I says, all good. Leading a quiet life, she says, just like myself. Not a chance. Marie, hi to you as well. In Lifford, is always good to hear from you. Staying with the Maries, hi to Marie and Ryan out for a wee cruise before they open up the Chippy and Muff. So Marie, good afternoon to you and good afternoon to Ryan as well. Hopefully you're all keeping well. And hello to Anne and Dremore. Hello to you. She says, looking forward to Tuesday night. Kate will be listening in as well, so we look forward to your company then. So hi to Anne and Kate on Tuesday night as well. Just want to do hellos here. Hi, Bernard from John Wallace. Can you please play something for all my friends? Eddie Gallagher, I've Eddie down to play. And hello to all your friends. So John, good afternoon to you and all your friends, which there are many. So John, hopefully you're keeping well. Good afternoon, Bernard. Would like to hear Frank McCaffrey and the Mayo Mountains. Hi to Francis Quinn and Letterkenny, Tom Fitzpatrick and Michael Fitzgerald and Kelly Beggs. Hi to Michael and Mary Breslin there in Ardra, comes in from Pauline Clare and Maureen and Patsy Neil Keeney in Glenties. And I will look for that song. And I'm looking for another one which isn't on the system, but T.R. Dallas, for all my Mayo friends, comes in from Eileen in Castle Friends. So Eileen, good afternoon to you and good to hear from you this Sunday as well. And this one for LL.
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music of Liam McLaughlin. Happy 30th wedding anniversary to Bernie and James Walsh in New Mills, Letterkenny. Comes in from Susan and John Patterson. And Susan and John, and they're in Letterkenny as well, and play a nice request. We will indeed. So congratulations to Bernie and James Walsh. Lots of love on your 30th wedding anniversary from Susan and John Patterson, and all of us here at Highland as well. Congratulations. Here's Miss Dynamite herself, Sharon Nixon, and Goodnight Dallas.

Paddy Tracy, and Paddy's on the move again. Josephine Campbell, good afternoon to you. Josephine, thank you for your text and your kind words on the programme today as well. Margaret, good afternoon to you. Looking for the music of Gene Watson. And hi to Vicky and Fife, always listening. Vicky, good afternoon to you. Not forgetting the girls in Desert Martin as well.

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1: Have you booked your place yet? 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
5: You're listening to Bernard Harper.

That's the music of Brad Paisley and Wee Downsider. Helen D in, she's not in Bunkrana, she's listening in the sun. She's in Spain as well. So Joe, they're all out there and they're making us jealous. So hi to Joe as well, who's listening in sunny Spain, and Helen and John listening in today as well. And Helen, we're not one bit jealous of you and all that sun shine and glasses of wine and Oxford, you know what I mean? Well, yes, stop it, eh? A usual listener says, Bernard, take care and love the music. From memory, you like this as well.

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That's Elish McBride, and if you're ever down in Dallas, just look me up. Michael Cuthman, Michael, thank you for your kind text. And yes, we are back on Tuesday night. Vicky, thank you as well. And the Desert Martin girls as well. Cheers, thank you for your kind words. Anne says, looking forward to Tuesday night's programme. Thank you, Anne. Helen Allen says, great programme and safe journey home as well. Maria, hi to Maria. Maria, thank you. My thanks to Roisin for all her help on the programme. Kieran and Mark from the Highland Radio Sports Team are here after the news read by Katie Gillen. As I said, we're back on Tuesday night with the 60s, 70s and 80s. And of course, the lover each and every Tuesday night. So hopefully if you can, join us then. Thanks a million for the use of your radio and enjoy the rest of your Sunday. Do take care. Bye-bye.

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1: Good afternoon, it's Katie Gillen with the news at 2 o'clock. Two people were taken to hospital following a road traffic collision in Carndonagh yesterday morning. The single vehicle crash involving a car occurred at Carrickfodan at approximately 20 past 11, with Gardaí and emergency services attending the scene. Two people were taken to Letterkenny University Hospital as a precaution. The road, which was closed for a period of time, has since reopened. A man has been arrested in connection with a serious road traffic collision in Oma that occurred yesterday evening. At approximately 5 past 7, a Peugeot Partner van collided with a quad bike on the Edergole Road. A man aged in his 40s and an 8-year-old girl both sustained serious injuries and were taken to hospital for further treatment. The driver of the van, a 26-year-old man, was arrested on suspicion of offences, including driving with excess alcohol and breath and causing grievous bodily injury by driving carelessly with excess alcohol. He remains in custody at this time as inquiries continue into the circumstances of what happened. Two men have died in two separate crashes in County Meath and County Tipperary. The incidents happened in the early hours of the morning. Jane McNamara reports.
2: At about 1:45 a.m, a man driving an e-scooter in the Kentstown Road, Navan, County Meath, died following a crash with a car. He was pronounced dead at the scene. His body was taken to the mortuary in Our Lady's Hospital, Navan. The driver of the car, a man in his 60s, and a passenger, a man in his 20s, were both uninjured. Separately, at about 3:45 a.m, a man in his late teens died following a single car crash on the L4101 at Lanes Park, Ballynanty, in County Tipperary. He was pronounced dead at the scene and his body was taken to Waterford University Hospital. Both roads are currently closed for examination by forensic collision investigators. Local diversions are in place. Gardaí are appealing to anyone who may have witnessed either crash to come forward.
1: A 44-year-old man has been charged with possession of explosives in connection with an investigation into an alleged car bomb found in County Monaghan on Wednesday. Simon O'Donovan, with an address at Sperrin Road in Drumna, has been remanded in custody after appearing before the Special Criminal Court at the Criminal Courts of Justice in Dublin yesterday evening. His application for bail was refused and he is due to appear before the Special Criminal Court again tomorrow. Raised tables could be introduced in Liscooley in an effort to reduce speeding through the village. Councillor Dakota Nick Vanman has asked Donegal County Council to consider the measure. A national road runs through the village, while there are also side roads connecting to Convoy and Liscooley Villas, along with a filling station and national school in the area. Councillor Nick Vanman says the proposal would make sense.
3: So you have the crossroads there at the petrol station there down from the housing estate, and then on the road of the housing estate itself you have traffic that's coming from Convoy and Killigordon as well on that road. So it is a very busy area with lots of different speeds coming in. They will definitely look into it, but again everything comes down to cost, and the cost of putting in raised tables is quite significant, we're being told. So it will come down to a matter of funding, but hopefully the council will look at it and draw up plans to see what it would cost.
1: The National Youth Assembly have published their transport summary report. The report captures the views and recommendations of young people across Ireland on the future of transport. The assembly was attended by 58 youth delegates from across the country, where they discussed benefits, opportunities and challenges across the themes of transport, accessibility, school transport and active travel. Mayor of Donegal Youth Council, Cassie Lamb, says it is important that Donegal is included in the wider discussions about transport.
4: It's really our future that are going to be impacted massively from the transport that's going to be invested in now. You know, being from Donegal, I've been advocating for transport for young people for the past 6 years being in secondary school. And transport isn't just about car lanes, it isn't about bike lanes, it's from trains, it's from, you know, we have councillors coming from the likes of Aaron Moore and trying to get timings, and, you know, it's so broad that young people are bringing in these perspectives that maybe TDs or ministers don't even see half the impact of them.
1: German authorities say their key focus is finding the suspect they believe drove a van into crowds near Berlin's Pride celebrations last night. One person has died and 29 people are injured, some of them severely. Taoiseach Micheál Martin has expressed his horror at the news and sent thoughts and prayers to the victims. Germany's Interior Minister Alexander Dobrindt says the man got out of the van and continued to attack people.
5: He used a knife or other blunt instrument, attacked other passers-by, causing some serious injury.
1: And now for the weather. This afternoon and evening will be mostly cloudy with some patchy light rain or drizzle. Some bright or sunny intervals will also develop throughout the day, with high temperatures of 15 to 17 degrees. That's all from the newsroom for now. We will be back with another update at 3 o'clock.

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2: You are all very welcome along to Highland Radio Sunday Sport, the last Sunday in July. It's the new date for the last number of years for the All-Ireland Senior Football Final. A huge day in store at Croke Park. Mayo will be hoping to end a 75-year wait for an All-Ireland glory, while at Kerry, they're going for their 40th title to win the Sam Maguire for the second year on the row. A number of times now, Jack O'Connor has won an All-Ireland title. Andy Moore, the former All-Star, the former sharpshooter for Mayo, he's in his first year in charge. Can Mayo do it? And I'm going to give you a wee stat here. 1951 was the last time Mayo won the All-Ireland final. 1951 was also the last time that Mayo wore a white jersey in an All-Ireland final. So I'm not too sure you're superstitious out there or not, but that's the wee stat for you today. 2-1 at Croke Park is at 3:30. We'll keep you posted regarding that one throughout the afternoon. LGFA matters closer to home. The Donegal Division 1 League final took place today in Lifford. Congratulations to Terman. They beat Glenfinn and the league decider today at finish. Terman 2-14. Glenfinn 1-7. At half time, Terman led by 2 points, 1-7 to 1-5. Jerlin McLaughlin, we heard this name before, 2-10 out of the 2-14 for Terman today. She got the two goals and a goal in each half, a penalty in the first half and a goal from play in the second half. We're going to hear from the manager Johnny McCaffrey and the star player Jerlin McLaughlin in the next number of minutes here on Highland Radio Weekend Sport. Last night in Gaelic games, there were two semi-finals in Division 4 of the All-County League. Ardra 2-16, Neve Connell 4-11, a one point victory for the visitors in that one. Neve Connell through to the Division 4 League Final. Who will they play? They'll play St Unan's, because St Unan's beat Terman at last night, 15 points to 11. So safe to say, two close matches last night in the All-County League semi-finals here in Donegal. What about soccer? Well, last night in the Premier Division of the League of Ireland, it finished at the showground. Sligo Rovers 2, Drogheda United 2. A late goal, an equaliser for Drogheda coming in the 94th minute. Darren Pirsch, he's a new manager of Sligo Rovers. Declan Boyle was assistant manager last night, the former Finn Harps captain, the current soccer pundit here at Highland Radio. He was in the dugout last night for Sligo Rovers. The Sligo goals, 2 from influential footballer Kian Kavanagh in that one. Will Fitzgerald, he's linked with a move outside to leave Sligo Rovers this week. The manager did confirm he was unsure of what would happen. So in the next number of days, we'll watch that one with interest. In the first division last night in the League of Ireland, it finished Longford Town 1, Wexford FC 2. A big 3 points on the road for Stephen Elliott's side in that one. That's in the first division last night. What about the World of Athletics today? Remember, it's day 2. It's the biggest national event of the year. It's the National Senior Track and Field Championships

0: final round. That's at the Women's Scottish Open. The Cavan golfer now sits on one under par with two holes still to play. She's 11 shots off the lead held by a career's Jenny Shin in that one. Darts is a popular sport now throughout the country, and Donegal is no different. Bio Greaves is the first contender through to the semi-finals of the Women's Dart World Match Play in Blackpool. She beat Kirsty Van Heenen 5-1 to progress to the last four. Greaves will take on either Gemma Hayter or Vicky Prum in that one. Fellow tournament favourite Fallon Sherlock will contest her quarterfinal clash with Didi Headman in this evening's sessions. That's as you are, female darts in Blackpool. Now, I did tell you we're going to hear from Johnny McCafferty, the Termin Ladies manager and star player, player of the match again today, Geraldine McLaughlin. Moyne O'Donnell, former Donegal sharpshooter, was out and about in Lifford early on today. Those interviews coming up after this commercial break.
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0: You are all very welcome back to Highland Radio, a Sunday Sport. This show is presented by myself, Kieran Cannon, and the producer is Mark Gallagher. We'll hear from Mark a little bit later on today's programme. Now, some match reaction now for you. The LGFA, that's the Donegal Ladies Division 1 final, took place today in Lifford. These teams are no strangers to big games. It finished Termin 2-14, Glenfinn 1-7. Termin led by 2 points at the interval, 1-7 to 1-5, but the certainly pulled away in the second half. So the score 2-14, Geraldine McLaughlin kicked 2-10 today. Remarkable stuff from the Termin sharpshooter. She gave this reaction to her former teammate, Moyne O'Donnell, after the game.
7: Geraldine, a very convincing one on the end. You never really anticipated probably to be so much between yourselves and Glenfinn.
8: No, you know, like a game against us and Glenfinn is always tough, and you know it's going to be tough, and we had to set out today thinking it's going to be tough because that's what we knew it was going to be. Like, I know the scoreline probably doesn't reflect the game.
7: Yeah, and no doubt you're thinking about last year's final too. There was only a point between the sides. A lot more today, but, you know, there were times today that Glenfinn looked like they were coming back into it.
8: Yeah, like, that's why I think we really went to the end, because you never actually know. Like, it doesn't matter how much you're ahead against Glenfinn, like, they've always a chance. They have players there. They're a huge threat that can close any gap, like, but nah, we're delighted with the win today.
7: And only 2 points down at half time, like, you know, were you a little bit worried at that stage, you know, coming out into the second half?
8: I suppose, like, we probably didn't play the best in the first half, but we didn't play terrible either. We knew if

0: if we, like, we're doing mistakes that we never probably do in a normal game, and we just, if we corrected them, we'd probably, we knew that we can come out and open up and play the way we can play, and which we done in the second half.
1: Yeah, composure seemed to be a big thing out there for you today. Like, Glenfinn got off to the start with that goal. It's very easy to drop your heads, but straight after that, you know, you got on the end of the penalty and got your first goal.
0: Yeah, no, like, you always said, like, if we go a point down, 2 points down, 10 points down, we just keep going, we stick to the game plan, which we did. And I suppose it was a huge knock at the start, but I don't think it knocked us at all today, and we just kept going, we stuck to the game plan, and thankfully it worked.
1: Yeah, and look, they were missing Yvonne Bonner today as well, probably a big blow to them, but probably a player that you'd rather see in the sideline, Geraldine.
0: Yeah, she's just exceptional. She's always been a great player, and it's great to see them still playing. We never change. Like, we were just going to go out and play the way we're going to play. We didn't worry about them at all. And whoever played, playing, whoever didn't, like, it didn't, like, we didn't, it didn't affect us at all. Like, it didn't change our game plan, didn't change anything. We just worried about ourselves, and hopefully it was enough.
1: Yeah, and listen, you're missing players yourselves, like, so Nicole McLaughlin and Emer Galler, and, you know, those are big players to be missing as well. But is there something different about this tournament team this year?
0: Yeah, there is. Like, there's a bit of freshness with the younger ones coming on. Like, you have Grace McCafferty, who's literally only turned 15, and you have Kate, who's still only 16, and Chelsea, like, they're just speed off. Like, they're amazing. Like, they push us on at training, us trying to catch them. It's not easy. You'll probably never catch them this rate, but no, they push us on and they make us better players, and hopefully with our experience make them better players as well.
1: Yeah, and look, now that's the league campaign finished. Now you'll be looking forward to, you know, a competitive championship, and no doubt it'll be a different game. You know, there'll be a different set of games now ahead.
0: Yeah, I think, we have Glenfinn first round again. But no, a championship's completely different to league. When we start championship, that's a new set of games, so we're enjoying tonight and we forget about the league, then we go on championship and play every game that we can as best as possible.
1: Yeah, and you got 210 from the 214 out there today, but no doubt you'll contribute a lot of those scores to your teammates around you, as you always do, but still a commanding performance by yourself, Geraldine.
0: Yeah, suppose I was out last year, and when you come back you just really want to push it, and the girls pushed me at training, and coming back I knew I had to probably try harder to get back up to their level, and thankfully it worked, and we have great management there. Like, if you're feeling any niggle at all, you can chat to them and they're smart about it. We have a great backroom team, we have good management, and it's a really, really good setup we have this year.
2: Interesting words there from a former Donegal star shooter, still doing the business of Tierman, Geraldine McLaughlin. 2-10 out of 2-14 today ain't bad going at all. She did refer to the manager and the management team at Tierman, Johnny McCafferty. He's in his first year managing Tierman ladies. He already won the County Gaeltacht back in May. He won the All-Ireland Gaeltacht with them back in June, and he has done 3 out of 3 now ahead of their championship at campaign. He wasn't a bad corner for himself back in the day. He also spoke to Maureen O'Donnell after the game today, and he said, obviously happy to get the one, but the scoreline flattered Tierman a little bit at the end.
3: To be honest, I don't think that score reflected that game, to be stood up here. Mo, as you've seen yourself at half time, it was a tight game, and I suppose that bit of daylight we put between them in the middle 10 minutes, I think, was probably, you know, that was enough for us then. Maybe Glenfinn probably down tools a bit then, the last 10 minutes, and the scoreline didn't reflect definitely the Glenfinn's performance today. You know,
1: and listen, they got a goal very early on, just off the throw-in, really. So, like, that's a chance for teams to put their head down, but certainly Tierman didn't do that. They responded with a goal as well.
3: I thought we responded very well in that, and then after we got the goal, I think it kick-started us, to be honest with you. We went on, I think we might have scored 1-3 or 1-4 after that, so we got ourselves into a good position after that goal. And then I suppose then the last 10 minutes of the first half, then we considered a few scores we were very disappointed with at half time and a bit worried about, to be honest with you, and we felt that with Glenfinn's history, they can stay in a game, and then, you know, that's what they do, and then they can get a goal in the last few minutes of a half or the final second half. So we were worried about that half time, but at the same time then, sure, look, we came out in the second half and we got ahead, so then we notched it on to 3 or 4 points, which, as I say, put a bit of daylight between us, which we just needed. We were badly needing, you know.
1: Yeah, and listen, but probably a very composed performance from Tierman's side that I've seen in a long time.
3: Aye, well, look, we've been playing in a similar type of way all year, and we didn't change a while lot today. And this was the game we were really focused on. You know, this is the one you'd be watching all year when we're playing Glenfinn, because it's the benchmark and it's everything else. So today, you know, we didn't change a while lot. Now, it wasn't going according to plan for a good part of that game, but I think if you stick to your game plan and you trust in the players and the players trust in it, I think it does come out. And today it did. But look, I don't know if it'll be enough the next day if we play Glenfinn. Like, there was a big difference there today. Like, Yvonne Bonner didn't play today, you know, and look, we know what she can do and the tallies that she can put up and has put up. So look, I'm sure Glenfinn knew coming into this game, you know, they were definitely under strength, and it wasn't going to be always difficult for them. You know, so look, you know, we took full advantage of that today, but I'm sure when she gets back from injury, it'll be a completely different story, Mo, you know.
1: But you're missing players yourself as well, like, you know, you're missing big hitters like Nicole and Emer there as well, but you seem to have strength in your panel this year in depth.
3: I would definitely do, like, we definitely have a good strong panel, and that's what we have from the outset. Like, we were dealing, I think we had 30 tog today again, like, you know, and look, we have a lot of good players within that, and we've got great underage players coming through that maybe when the likes of Nicole and Emer have bowed out there this year, we do have replacements, and, you know, and that's massive at this level. Like, you know, we're lucky that way, you know.
1: And listen, probably the biggest battle maybe today out there was young Kate McCafferty, Mark, and Karen Guthrie. Was that a decision you made early on, like?
3: It was, and to be honest with you, you know, we were taking a bit of a chance in that. Like, you know, you see the power Karen Guthrie has, and you see, you know, Kate, but look, we felt this was going to be a good matchup, and look, it was a big chance, and it paid off today. And, you know, so Kate will be a bit annoyed that she probably played too well in the full back line. She's to be trying to get out of there, but apart from that, I think it was all good there, you know.
1: Right, and listen, I suppose we just have to mention Geraldine in there, even though it was an all-round team performance by Terman, but like, she scored 210 out of the 214. Would you ever be worried about that going forward in terms of scoring abilities and scores? And no doubt you'd rather have her on there than not.
3: Oh, absolutely. Like, you know, so I think when Geraldine kicked into her own game, like at half time, we were trying to figure a way to get Geraldine more involved in the game, you know, and we're working on that all year, like, you know, and you know, we put it to her, we put a bit of a plan to her in the second half, and she found the way. But, you know, that's just going back to what I was saying, like, if, you know, with Yvonne Bonner been out for Glenfinn today, you know, what would have been like if Geraldine was out for us and Yvonne Bonner been playing? I think the result might be the other way. That's how good she is and how good Yvonne Bonner is. But look, Geraldine certainly today, just, you know, look, this is the top level in the county, the two top teams in the county, top level in the county, and Geraldine has proven she's still one of the, you know, if not the top player in the county when she can put on performance like that, and consistently has done it all year. And, you know, I think she might be even getting better rather than slowing down a bit, you know.
1: And listen, look, you've got a couple of good successes behind you now, but really, no doubt you'll be focused on championship.
3: Oh, listen, sure. Listen, at the start of the year, that's what it's all about, the championship. And you only think of one thing. And these cups are great all along the way. And we enjoy them and we do focus on them when they're there. But look, the big one is the championship. And look, I know 100% that Glenfinn is the same, and it'll be a completely different game. I think we'll have them in the first round as the first game we're playing against them, and then no doubt we'll be meeting them along the way. So look, we're totally focused on championship start of the year, and that's what it's all about. And these cups might not mean as much if we get beaten a championship game along the way.
2: That is the voice of Johnny McCafferty. I always remember him playing in that, I think it was the 2007 county final. Often seen him playing for Donegal, a good corner forward in his day indeed. 23 minutes past 2 o'clock. A little bit of music coming up, and we'll have more sport in and around 25 to 3 as well.
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Yeah, bringing you back to that year, 2009. Good night, that tonight's gonna doesn't matter if it's a 70 or an 80s, that song's always requested when you're out and about at night. The Black Eyed Peas, I Got a Feeling. Well, my thanks to Bernard Harper. Great music, Bernard. And great crack there between 12 and 2. Great mix of country music. That's what I like about a Bernard Harper on a Sunday afternoon when I'm outside the studio here preparing for my show. Well, how are you all keeping? Are we all keeping well? Are we all enjoying this Sunday, the 26th of July? Kieran Cannon and Mark Gallagher were with you until 6 o'clock this evening. Do keep us nice and busy. 086 60 25 000. Text or WhatsApp. And we voice notes via WhatsApp are very welcome as well. On to the text machine we go to. Good afternoon, Kieran. Arne McShane here. Can you please play Moves Like Jagger? Not a problem at all, Arne. Hopefully life is a good with you, Arne. And I seen your brother, Oshin, playing football a number of weeks ago. A talented footballer. Indeed, always knew he was a talented rally driver, but a good footballer as well. And finally for now, hi Kieran, hopefully you're keeping well. Can you please say a big shout out to Charlie and Paddy Malloy, who's after a hard run today, a 5k on a Sunday morning. Hi to you guys in Fintown today. And I must say, it's great catching up with you again, Paddy, because when I first started my DJ career, maybe about 9 years ago, I remember doing a number of gigs after you. But a few nights ago, I was back out with you again, and it was great to meet you. Sounding great as ever, but I do have one message for the Cufflinks band. Jimmy, if you're tuning in today, just be careful, Jimmy, that wee Charlie boy. He ain't a bad drummer either, so he's coming up. He is indeed. Here's the Cufflinks, an old 80s classic hit, Karma Chameleon.

0: the way from Fentown and Donegal. That's the Cufflinks. You come and go. A band that has lasted down through the years. Red, gold, and there's a new kid on the block as well. Hi to you, Charlie.
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3: Big band country nights continue at Logues of Cranford this Tuesday with Olivia Douglas and the Matrimony Band. That's another big band country night this Tuesday at Logues of Cranford, where you'll also find music in the wee bar on Saturday and old-time dancing on Sunday.

0: Yeah, what a band Blue was back in the 90s. That's a wee number there called One Love. Oh, I do believe one
1: love is all we need. 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
0: 3:30, the big All-Ireland decider. It's Kerry against Mayo. Remember, Kerry have won 39 All-Ireland titles. We all know in Donegal when they won the last one. As for Mayo, they won the Sam Maguire three times, 1936, 1915. You have to go way back to 1951 for the last time that Mayo won the Sam Maguire. We can go live now to Croke Park. Tommy Rooney is going to look ahead. This big All-Ireland final, Kerry against Mayo.
2: Kerry and Mayo meet in Croke Park today for the 2026 All-Ireland Senior Football Championship title. Throw-in is at 3:30pm. It's a lot cooler in Dublin 3 today than it has been in recent weeks across July, and the wind feels more significant also. We'll see what impact it has in the game itself, but as we know, it's been far trickier shooting into the hill in recent weeks. Kerry, the reigning All-Ireland champions, come into this game as strong favourites. They're looking to go back-to-back for the first time since 2007, and it would also be the first time Jack O'Connor has managed to do so across his illustrious career as manager. Mayo, of course, come into this final as complete underdogs, looking to win a first All-Ireland title in 75 years, having lost 11 deciders since 1989. 2017 Footballer of the Year, Andy Moran, is in his first year as manager of his home county and has guided a young side through a roller coaster season. There is a change each to both panels, both injury enforced. Kerry's Dermot O'Connor is out, Killian Trant is in, and for Mayo, Stephen Cohen is replaced by John McMonagall. They are panel changes. We'll have to wait until a little closer to throw-in to find out who starts. Mayo's full forward line have shot the lights out in recent weeks. Dara Byrne, Cody MacDonald are both still teenagers, but Ryan O'Donoghue is the fulcrum, and he's been their player of the year so far. But they are up against the standard bearers of attacking football in the country, as their defence has to take care of Sean O'Shea, Dylan Ganey and Paddy and David Clifford. Mayo defeated Kerry in round one of the 2023 All-Ireland series, ending their incredible unbeaten record in Killarney that summer. But when these sides have crossed paths in All-Ireland finals, Kerry tend to take care of business. 2004 and 2006 left a scar. It's a new day today though, and a new era of Gaelic football. Will Kerry secure number 40, or Mayo a first in 75 long years? It's Kerry against Mayo in the 2026 All-Ireland Senior Football Championship final. Throw-in is at 3:30pm in Croke Park.
0: Tommy Rooney, thank you so much indeed. And Tommy, we'll be back a little bit later on with some team news regarding the big encounter at Croke Park today. Speaking about a big encounter, Lufford was the venue today for the LGFA Division 1 Ladies Final at Finnish Tirman 2:14. Glenfin 1:7. That woman, Geraldine McLaughlin, 2:10 today for Johnny McCafferty's side. We did hear from Geraldine and Johnny a short time ago. They spoke to Maureen O'Donnell, and if you missed that interview, we'll be playing it again. We hope to play it again between 5 and 6, but it should be up on our website as well. Head over to highlandradio.com. We're going to stick with Gaelic games now because there's not much sport happening today. There's not much sport happening locally. But next weekend is the return. It's the first weekend of the Michael Murphy Sports and Leisure Donegal Senior Football Championship. So there's games on Saturday and Sunday. Round one on a Saturday at 5 p.m. There's two games getting underway at 5 p.m. Mahuragallan is the venue. These two sides met in a relegation match a number of weeks ago. Gaedhor entertaining Niamh Michaels, St. Michaels. Gaedhor, of course, relegated a number of weeks ago, so turning their attention swiftly to the championship and taking on rivals and neighbours St. Michael's. That's at 5 p.m. next Saturday. At the same time, no strangers, O'Donnell Park is the venue. St. Junan's are hosting Airua Ballyshannon. There's also two games at 7:30 on the same evening. Davy Brennan Memorial Park will be hosting Niamh Connell against Downings. At the same time, 7:30, game of the weekend, Glen Swilly entertaining St. Michael's. That is next Saturday evening. Park Niamh Columba and Glen Swilly, the men from the Glen, up against Tirman. On to Sunday now. Round two continues on a Sunday. Dunlow are hosting Sean McCool's at 2:00. Also at 2:00, new to the senior championship for the first time since 2008. Niamh Columba, the men from Glen Colmkill, makes the trip to fellow Gaelic side Glen Finn. And there's two games at 4:00 as well. Ardra are entertaining Kilcar and Pearse Memorial Park in Ardra, and also at 4:00 as Four Masters are up against Kelly Begs. That's as you are, round one of the Michael Murphy Sports and Leisure Senior Championship. Mark Gallagher, good to see the club championship back next weekend. We like our football here, we like our GAA, and own the club championship. We all have an opinion on it, and we're all fairly knowledgeable. Maybe I shouldn't be saying that, but I feel that we are, and looking forward to it, Mark.
3: Yeah, it's been an interesting summer since Donegal were knocked out of the championship, Kieran, hasn't it? In a way, Donegal were kind of knocked out of the championship early twice, because they were knocked out of Ulster twice, and then they're knocked out of the All-Ireland series earlier than we all kind of anticipated. So it'll be good to get back to a bit of rhythm and a bit of Gaelic Games action from next weekend on. We'll be all across it here on Highland throughout the championship. So yeah, I can't wait to get started. Can't wait to cover it in here with yourself. And yeah, let's get it going. And no better game to kick us off. Well, I don't think it's the first game, but the game of the weekend, as you quite rightly say, Parknaef Columba next Saturday evening, should be a good game between Glen Swan and my own Terman. So yeah, really looking forward to getting
0: that Terman memorabilia on you that day, Mark.
3: Quite possibly will, Kieran. Yeah, hopefully something to shout about on the Sunday anyway.
0: Good lad, Mark. Thank you. Mark did mention weekend sport, keeping you up to date. We most certainly will indeed. But don't forget, the DL debate is on tomorrow. We'll be looking back at All-Ireland final, but every Monday the club championship, DV, Britain Devaney Love's guests regarding the club championship as well. And not forgetting Mark and Austin on Thursday, the Thursday night score. Always looking forward to the weekend of sport. From Gaelic Games to a Formula One, it's the Hungarian Grand Prix, Mike.
3: Yeah, 29 laps gone, and it is McLaren who are 1-2. Kieran, Oscar Piastri leads this Grand Prix by 1.7 seconds ahead of McLaren teammate Lando Norris. The Red Bull of Max Verstappen then makes up the top three, with 7-time world champion Lewis Hamilton fourth. Another great battle between Verstappen and Hamilton there. Great to see the old rivals going at it. And yeah, it's a 1-2 for McLaren, 29 laps gone. Plenty to go yet, Kieran, but Oscar Piastri and Lando Norris, your top two at the Hungarian Grand Prix.
0: Thank you, Mark. To some horse racing news now. Dylan Brown McMonagall and Luke McAteer were both in the winner's enclosure at Goran Park yesterday. Letterkenny man Brown McMonagall continued on his good run of form from that big double in Cork on Friday night with another double yesterday. Firstly, he won on board the J.P. O'Brien trained Neil Buragandura. That's in the 15:22 race yesterday. That horse went to post at 5-1. He then followed that up by taking the 3-10 favourite Summer Is Tomorrow, I like the name of that horse, across the line first for the same trainer. That was in the 5:40 p.m. tote race. Ralph Mullen, native Luke McAteer, rode the 6-5 Hambleton across the line first yesterday. That was at 4:30 for David Murnane. So good stuff there from the young Donegal jockey. Some cricket results to tell you about yesterday before we break away for a little bit of music. In the North West Premier League, in Section 1, Strabane edged Coleraine by 5 wickets after bowling them out for 91, reaching 92 for 5 in reply. Fox Lodge defeated New Buildings by 17 runs on the DLS method, while Donnymana recorded the biggest win of the day, beating St Johnston by 153 runs after posting 276 for 6. Brigade claimed a 7-wicket victory over Brady, chasing down 139 after restricting Brady to 138 all out. In Section 2 yesterday, Kelly Clooney won by 5 wickets away to Letterkenny, successfully chasing 182. Bonds Glen ran up an impressive 383 for 6 before defeating Bundennet by 144 runs on the DLS method. Glendermot secured a 7-wicket win over Ballyspallan, reaching 189 for 3 in reply to Ballyspallan's 187. Ardmore rounded off the results with a convincing 67-run victory over Eglinton after making 236 for 8.
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0: Yeah, that's music from the Venga Boys going back to the 90s. Boom, boom, boom. I owe you all a massive apology. The Donegal Senior Club Football Championship will be starting on the weekend of the 8th and the 9th of August. I think I might have made a wee mistake there. I think I might have said next weekend. So, yeah, I am excited, as I always am, for the start of the Senior Championship. So my thanks to my good old mate there, Peter, for keeping me posted regarding that.
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0: Hi folks, Paul McDevitt here, inviting you to join myself and Jimmy Stafford this Monday night for another edition of the Monday Night Sessions, in association with Emerald Guitars. On the show this week, and with the Oakfest 26 just around the corner, we welcome Managing Director of Oakfield Park, David Fisher, accompanied by one of the acts taking part, Liz Ember. Grainne Gavigan and O'Hearn will also be dropping by for a chat and a few tunes, and we also say hello to Glasgow-based singer-songwriter Conor Nagle. So, that's the Monday Night Sessions, this Monday night, between 8pm and 10pm. As always, right here on Highland Radio.
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3: Good afternoon, it's Katie Gillen with the news at 3 o'clock. Gardaí have confirmed two people were hospitalised following a road traffic collision in Carndonagh yesterday morning. At approximately 20 past 11, a car was involved in a single vehicle crash in Carrickfodan. Gardaí and emergency services attended the scene. As a precaution, two people were taken to Letterkenny University Hospital. A man and a child have been left seriously injured following a road traffic collision in Omagh yesterday evening. A Peugeot Partner van collided with a quad bike on the Edergull Road at around 7:05. An 8-year-old girl and a man aged in his 40s sustained serious injuries and were taken to hospital for further treatment. The driver of the van, a 26-year-old man, has been arrested on suspicion of a number of offences, which include driving with excess alcohol and breath and causing grievous bodily injury by driving carelessly with excess alcohol. Police in Derry are appealing for information and witnesses following an assault in the early hours of yesterday morning. The victim remains in hospital after suffering multiple injuries. David Seagrave reports.
4: A report was received shortly after midnight of a man who had allegedly been assaulted inside a licensed premises in the Strand Road area. The PSNI understand the victim, aged in his 40s, was assaulted in the restroom area at around 10:10 on Friday evening. He sustained multiple injuries, including a fractured skull, and was transported to hospital by the Northern Ireland Ambulance Service, where he remains at this time. The victim was wearing black trousers, a black t-shirt and white trainers. Inquiries are ongoing into the circumstances of what happened, and police are appealing to anyone who saw anything or who might have any information that could help the investigation to contact them using their witness appeal form or via 101.
3: Two men have died in two separate crashes in County Meath and County Tipperary in the early hours of this morning. At about 1:45, a man driving an e-scooter on the Kenstown Road in Navan, County Meath, died following a crash with a car. He was pronounced dead at the scene and his body was taken to the mortuary in Our Lady's Hospital in Navan. The driver of the car, a man aged in his 60s, and a passenger, a man in his 20s, were both uninjured. Separately, at about 3:45, a man in his late teens died following a single car crash on the L4101 at Lanes Park, Ballynaunty in County Tipperary. He was pronounced dead at the scene and his body was taken to Waterford University Hospital. There have been calls for raised tables to be introduced in Liscooley in a bid to reduce speeding in the village. The issue was raised by Councillor Dakota McVanman at a recent municipal district meeting. She says a national road runs through the village where there are also side roads connecting to Convoy and Liscooley villas, along with a filling station and a national school in the area. Councillor McVanman says these all add to serious speeding issues in the area.
5: Residents have contacted me, particularly residents living in the Schooley Villas, about the speed that's coming down, because there is quite a lot of roads that are meeting there, and they would like to see some raised tables or some type of safety improvements put in. So you have the crossroads there at the petrol station there down from the housing estate, and then on the road of the housing estate itself, you have traffic that's coming from Convoy and Killigordon as well on that road. So it is a very busy area with lots of different speeds coming in.
3: The National Youth Assembly have made their voices heard with the publication of the Transport Summary Report. It represents the views and recommendations of young people across Ireland on the future of transport in the country. 58 youth delegates attended the Assembly in November to discuss opportunities, benefits and challenges across the themes of transport, accessibility, school transport and active travel. Cassie Lamb, Mayor of the Donegal Youth Council, says there is a need for rail in Donegal among the younger generation.
6: Like, I'm going into sixth year now and I'm trying to get on the road, and it's already such a fortune to, from lessons to your tests and the theory. It is such an investment to even get on the road, let alone when you actually pass your test. It would be incredible if we had the railway. I'm always going to be a massive advocate for rail. You know, how many students from Letterkenny or from Donegal entirely are going to Ulster University? That doesn't even include, you know, going to Belfast. It's just massively needed for students.
3: And now for the weather. This afternoon and evening will be mostly cloudy with some patchy light rain or drizzle. Some bright or sunny intervals will also develop throughout the day, with high temperatures of 15 to 17 degrees. That's all from the newsroom for now. We will be back with another update at 4 o'clock.

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1: Highland Radio Sunday Sport, we are into hour number two of the programme. Coming up this hour, we're going to be focusing on the All-Ireland Senior Football Decider. It's the biggest day of Gaelic football this season, as it's Kerry against Mayo in this year's All-Ireland Final. So Kerry are bidding to add another All-Ireland title, while Mayo are hoping to end, wait for it, they're hoping to end a 75-year wait. They've lost 11 finals in that time. We're going to hear now from a Kerry influential footballer, Paul Murphy. He says it is days like today what the sacrifices is all about.
2: You know, every year you go back at us, it's this time of year you're dreaming of. Not, you know, we've had nights there in January, February, March back in Kearns where you could think of a lot of places you'd rather be, but coming down the stretch now into the last week of July, that's what it's all about, trying to get there and give yourself a chance on Sunday then.
1: Brilliant stuff. So 3:30 is the throw-in time today for Kerry against Mayo. Kerry are going for their 40th title. Mayo are going for their fourth. That last one coming in 1951. I don't need to tell you when last did Kerry won the All-Ireland. Staying off Gaelic games, a victory today for the Termon senior ladies team to beat Glenfinn. No strangers, both sides are no strangers to success, no strangers to each other. This time they met in the Division 1 LGFA League final in Lifford. It finished Termon 2-14, Glenfinn 1-7. Gerlin McLaughlin kicking 2-10 for the Johnny McCaff managed side. And if you missed those interviews early on too, head over to highlandradio.com where Maureen O'Donnell was on duty for Highland Radio Sport, and she did get the assessment of player of the match Johnny McLaughlin and the manager Johnny McCafferty. Now to some horse racing news now to tell you about. Dylan Brown-McMonagall and Luke McAteer were both in the winner's enclosure at Goran Park yesterday. Letterkenny jockey Dylan Brown-McMonagall continued his good run of form from that double in Cork on Friday night, and he got another double last night. Firstly, he won on board the J.P. O'Brien-trained Neil Bua Gandura in the 15-22 race. That horse went to post at 5-1. He then followed that up by taking the 3-10 favourite, Summer Is Tomorrow, across the line first for the same trainer in the 5:40 tote race. Raph Mullen man, Luke McAteer, he rode the 6-5 Hambleton across the line first. That was in the 16:30 outing for David Marnane yesterday. So another Saturday and another successful day's stay for young Donegal jockeys. Now, we golf classic now to tell you about before we end this bulletin. The annual Finn Harps Academy Golf Classic 2026 will take place Sunday, 16th of August at the Balbafay Stenora Golf Club. You can get involved by entering a team to play, or maybe becoming a tea sponsor, a main sponsor, or a green sponsor. And you can get some of the event details there if you call the Balbafay and Stenora Golf Club on 0741913109 or for sponsorship opportunities or any other inquiries, you can email admin@finharpsacademy.com. So event details there also include an entry fee is €140 per team.
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0: It is Rod Stewart that time, Maggie May on Highland Radio, 17 minutes past 3. Welcome along if you've just joined us. Mark Gallagher and myself, Kieran Cannon, with you till 6 o'clock this evening on the latest edition of Highland Radio Sunday Sport. I'm just watching the screen in front of me here. White jerseys, the men from the West, Mayo warming up and the Davitt end of the ground. All-Ireland Senior Football Final Day. We're just at less than 20 minutes away from throwing. Now, hi Kieran. Dog found in Port Salon, Balliar. That's the Fannad area. It is a golden Labrador. Very friendly with a pink collar. So please contact the station if you think that's your dog. So do get in touch, 074 91 25000, and we can put you in touch with that person. Kind text, thank you very much indeed. Hi Kieran, can you please wish Ian Gillespie a happy 70th birthday? This comes in from your son, daughter, and not forgetting your grandchildren as well. So Ian Gillespie, hopefully you're keeping well today. Not too sure what part of the world you're in, Ian, but I think you are listening to Highland Radio and you are most certainly celebrating your birthday. So from us all here at the Mountaintop and your son and daughter and grandchildren, a massive happy birthday.
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2004 was the year, 22 years ago, Eric Pride's Call On Me. Just looking at the screen here, I'm actually excited. It's Kerry against Mayo. Kerry going for their 40th All-Ireland, Mayo going for their fourth, their first since 1951. The teams are going round on the parade. It's the white of Mayo, it's the green and gold of Kerry, and there was a number of glimpses there of Kobe McDonald. What a joy he was. He lit up this year's championship, to be fair, and you have David Clifford doing it on a regular basis for the Kingdom. Delighted to say, the dog in the Ballyar Portsallan area of Fannet has been reunited with his owner. That's a great, a good story there. So thank you for the owner calling us, updating us on that one. Here's Paul Simon now. We're going to keep it lively and upbeat. I was going to play the Green and Red of Mayo, but I might have to play it after 5:15 today, so I'm just going to leave it.

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5: The All-Ireland Senior Football Final is taking place in Croke Park. We have 4 minutes and 20 seconds played. Kerry lead 1 point to no score. Mayo are attacking at the moment, but well brushed up there from the Kerry defence. We'll keep you posted. Remember, if you were tuning into Highland Radio Sports for the last little while, I have been telling you, Kerry are going for the 40th All-Ireland. Mayo are going for their 4th All-Ireland. Their first since 1951. David Clifford is after putting the ball over the bar as we approach the 5th minute. Kerry lead 2 points to no score. I'll try my best and keep you posted as many times as possible throughout today's Highland Radio Sunday Sport. Congratulations to Terman, the Beak Glen Finn and the LGFA Donegal Division 1 League Final today. 2:14 to 1:7. Johnny McCaff's side led 1:7 to 1:5 at half time. A goal either side of half time from Geraldine McLaughlin, the former Donegal sharpshooter. I say the word former, I think maybe she could still do a job, but she scored 2:10 today for Terriman, and we'll be hearing from Geraldine McLaughlin and Johnny McCafferty after 5 this Sunday afternoon. David Clifford's attacking the Davan end of the ground. He fists the ball over the bar. Kerry lead 3 points to no score. 5.5 minutes played. Horse racing. Dylan Brown McMonagall and Luke McAteer were both in the winner's enclosure at Gowran Park yesterday. Letterkenny man Brian McMonagall continued his good form from that double in Cork on Friday night with another double yesterday. First, he was on board J.P. O'Brien trained Neil Brewer Gandura in the 1522 race. That horse went to post at 5-1. He then followed that up by taking the 3-10 favourite Summer Is Tomorrow across the line first for the same trainer in the 5:40 toot race. Ralph Mullen man Luke McAteer was also on top form yesterday. He rode the 6-5 Hambleton across the line first. That was in a 16:30 outing for David Marnane. I did not forget the world of athletics because it is day 2 of the National Senior Track and Field Championships. It's been held in the capital in Santry. We will be talking and catching up with our regular athletics correspondent Patsy McGonigal after the news at 4 p.m. Now to last night's action in the SSE Electricity League Premier Division. A scoreless draw in Pure Stadium. Galway United against Waterford. Sligo Rovers 2, Drogheda United 2. Kian Kavanagh, 2 goals for the showground side last night. Drogheda United, a late equaliser, as they scored in the 94th minute. Now, 7 minutes gone. It's Kerry 3, Mayo 1.
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0: Park, who else? Kerry, number 14, David Clifford. A great ball from Shaunie O'Shea. A wee quick hands, quick pass from Shaunie O'Shea. Kerry, 1-4. Mayo, a point, 50 minutes on the clock at HQ.
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0: 24 minutes on the clock. Kerry lead 1-6 to 5 points in the All-Ireland final in Croke Park. So it is a 4-point game in favour of the Kingdom.
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7: Good afternoon, it's Katie Gillen with the news at 4 o'clock. Gardaí have confirmed two people were hospitalised following a road traffic collision in Carndonagh yesterday morning. At approximately 20 past 11, a car was involved in a single vehicle crash in Carrickfodan. Gardaí and emergency services attended the scene. As a precaution, two people were taken to Letterkenny University Hospital. A man arrested in connection with a serious road traffic collision in the Edergole Road area of Omagh yesterday evening has been charged to court. At approximately 7:05, a Peugeot Partner van collided with a quad bike on the Edergole Road. A man aged in his 40s and an 8-year-old girl both sustained serious injuries and were taken to hospital for further treatment. The 26-year-old van driver has been charged with driving with excess alcohol and breath, two counts of causing grievous bodily injury by dangerous driving, and a number of other related offences. He is due to appear before Enniskillen Magistrates Court tomorrow. Police in Derry are appealing for information and witnesses following an assault in the early hours of yesterday morning. The victim remains in hospital after suffering multiple injuries. David Seagrave reports.
8: A report was received shortly after midnight of a man who had allegedly been assaulted inside a licensed premises in the Strand Road area. The PSNI understand the victim, aged in his 40s, was assaulted in the restroom area at around 10:10 on Friday evening. He sustained multiple injuries, including a fractured skull, and was transported to hospital by the Northern Ireland Ambulance Service, where he remains at this time. The victim was wearing black trousers, a black t-shirt and white trainers. Inquiries are ongoing into the circumstances of what happened, and police are appealing to anyone who saw anything or who might have any information that could help the investigation to contact them using their witness appeal form or via 101.
7: Two people have died in separate crashes on the roads in the last 24 hours. They happened overnight in Meath and Tipperary. Jane McNamara reports.
9: A man driving an e-scooter on the Kentstown Road, Navan, County Meath, has died following a crash with a car last night at about 1:45 a.m. He was pronounced dead at the scene and his body was taken to the mortuary in Our Lady's Hospital, Navan. A man in his 60s who was driving the car and a man in his 20s who was a passenger of the car were both uninjured. Separately, at about 3:45 a.m, a man in his late teens died following a single car crash on the L4-101 at Lanes Park, Ballynanty in County Tipperary. He was pronounced dead at the scene and his body has been taken to Waterford University Hospital. Gardaí are appealing for any witnesses to come forward.
7: There have been calls for raised tables to be introduced in Liscooley in a bid to reduce speeding in the village. The issue was raised by Councillor Dakota McVanman at a recent municipal district meeting. She says a national road runs through the village, while there are also side roads connecting to Convoy and Liscooley villas, along with a filling station and national school in the area. Councillor Nick Vanman says these all add to serious speeding issues in the area.
10: Residents have contacted me, particularly residents living in the Liscooley villas, about the speed that's coming down, because there is quite a lot of roads that are meeting there, and they would like to see some raised tables or some type of safety improvements put in. So you have the crossroads there at the petrol station there down from the housing estate, and then on the road of the housing estate itself you have traffic that's coming from Convoy and Killigordon as well on that road. So it is a very busy area with lots of different speeds coming in.
7: The National Youth Assembly have made their voices heard with the publication of the Transport Summary Report. It represents the views and recommendations of young people across Ireland on the future of transport in the country. 58 youth delegates attended the Assembly in November to discuss the opportunities, benefits and challenges across the themes of transport accessibility, school transport and active travel. Cassie Lamb, Mayor of the Donegal Youth Council, says there is a need for rail in Donegal among the younger generation.
11: Like, I'm going into sixth year now and I'm trying to get on the road, and it's already such an fortune to, from lessons to your tests and the theory. It is such an investment to even get on the road, let alone when you actually pass your test. It would be incredible if we had the railway. I'm always going to be a massive advocate for rail. You know, how many students from Letterkenny or from Donegal entirely are going to Ulster University? That doesn't even include, you know, going to Belfast. It's just massively needed for students.
7: And now for the weather. This afternoon and evening will be mostly cloudy with some patchy light rain or drizzle. Some bright or sunny intervals will also develop throughout the day, with high temperatures of 15 to 17 degrees. That's all from the newsroom for now. We will be back with another update at 5 o'clock.

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2: Welcome back to Highland Radio Sunday Sport. We're into hour number three. Coming up shortly, we're going to hear from our athletics correspondent, Patsy McGonigal. It's day two of the National Track and Field Championships in Santa. Huge Donegal interest in this one. We heard from Patsy a number of times yesterday, but we will hear from him in the next number of moments. Approaching the half-hour mark in Accrow Park, 1.7 in the sides. Mayo have come good in the last 10 minutes. Kerry lead by one. The Kingdom, 1-6. Mayo, 8 points. David Clifford with the only goal coming in the 14th minute of the half, and Kerry are attacking now again. The Davin end side of the field. Joe O'Connor offloads the ball to Tom O'Sullivan. Experienced Sullivan puts the ball over the black spot, and it's now Kerry 1-7. Mayo are 8 points. From a local point of view today, one big story to tell you about was in the LGFA league final here in Donegal, the senior division 1 final. Termin beating Glen Fan today 2-14 to 1-7. Termin led at the break 1-7 to 1-5. A goal each half from Geraldine McLaughlin was a big difference in that one. Wait for it, 2-10 she scored today for Johnny McCafferty's side. Those sides will meet in the championship as well in a number of weeks' time, round one of the championship. No Yvonne Bonner, a huge loss for Glen Finn today. She wasn't part of the squad. I'm not sure if she'll be part of the squad for the championship or not, but that would have been a big loss for Glen Finn today. Just looking at the screen in front of me, Mayo are now attacking the Hull 16 end of the ground, wearing their white jerseys. The first time Mayo wore white jerseys since that 1951 final. That's the last time they won it, way back in 70 years ago. But good defending from Kerry, good line of good block defence there, and they're back now to a 2-pointer opportunity. But young Kobe McDonald decided to go back to his half back. 32 minutes gone now in Crow Park. Elsewhere in the world of sport, this Sunday afternoon, Republic of Ireland winger Milenik Ali has completed a move to championship side Charlton Athletic. That's from Luton Town. The 26-year-old Dubliner has signed a 4-year deal with the transfer reported to be worth €1.5 million. Ali made his senior Ireland debut early on this year, and he registered an assist in that 5-0 victory over Grenada. That's a friendly a number of months ago. There's one game ongoing today. That's in the SSE Electricity Women's Premier Division. It's currently scoreless between Galway United and DLR Waves. Now to the world of golf. South Korean golfer Jenny Shin has won the Women's Scottish Open by 2 shots. She finished 9 under par at the Donald Links in North Ayrshire. Leona Maguire was 8 strokes further back in that one. And before we end this bulletin, we're going to tell you about the All-Ireland final in Accrow Park. And just as I say that, the screen froze in front of me. But we'll have the very latest for you very shortly. 33 minutes gone. 2 points separating the sides. It's Kerry 1-7, Mayo 8 points. There's a free kick, a 13-yard free kick for Mayo, and it's over the bar, Dana Byrne. So it's now Mayo 9, Kerry 1-7, 33 minutes gone.
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1: Half time, the 2026 All Ireland Senior Football Final. Kerry lead Mayo 1-8 to 10 points. A 1 point advantage for Jack O'Connor's side. That goal coming in the 14th minute from who else other than David Clifford. Now, we're going to focus on athletics for the next few minutes because, as you know, I have been telling you about throughout the weekend, it is the National Senior Track and Field Championships taking place in Santry in Dublin this weekend. This is day two. Delighted to say, joining me on the line is our regular athletics correspondent, Patsy McGonigal. Patsy, fair for me to say from a North West point of view, plenty of athletes in contention for gold medals.
2: Yes, indeed, and possibly more as the day goes on. Obviously, it's going to go on late because of the football up the road here. But basically, at the moment, we've got Lauren Callaghan of Finn Valley of the Killigordon Girl. She's in a battle for the long jump title. It's so, so

0: close and you couldn't just call it at the moment. Two rounds to go. She's on 6.45. The girl from Leash, from St. Edmunds Athletic Club, is on 6.47. So there's 2 centimetres in at the minute. So every centimetre is going to count in the next two rounds. And she led going into the break. But the story right now is that the battle's on. Two rounds to go. Let's see what happens. And it's going to be a tight fight for that goal. Obviously, Lauren has been peppering in around 650 throughout the year. So, you know, if she can hit a 650, or indeed better still a 655, that would kill it. But at the moment, she's on 645 and Dilla Gears on 647. So, look, that's the story with Lauren Callaghan. And also last night, we had a great result. Came in late after you went off the air, basically. From the Rosses, we had Bridget McDyer. Bridget won the Waitford height 350, a new Ulster record for her, and a gold medal, a national championship for her, the Finn Valley girl. She's from the Rosses, she's from Annagry, and she indeed an interesting factor, just really, in terms of the Rosses and what medals won at national senior championships and history, really. She's only the second girl from the Rosses ever to win a senior national title. John Gallagher in 1949, would you believe, won the shot, and that's a long, long time ago, and she's bridged that gap now. Whatever number of years that is, it's a long, long time ago. So basically a great result for Bridget and the Annagry girls. She is the new national champion for height. The weight for height is 28 pounds over the bar. 3.50 metres, she got it. Now, she also has the weight for distance later in the day, and you would hope that she'll pick up another medal there, but let's see what happens. Otherwise, a great, great, great performance from Amy Timoney of Finn Valley and the hurdles. She followed Sarah Lavin home in her heat, and that's the final still to come. Now, that's she hurdled absolutely brilliantly. Absolutely, she's developed very, very well. Her hurdling has come on brilliantly, and she was very, very competitive. Indeed, she got to the first hurdle before Sarah Lavin, an Olympic athlete. And obviously, you know, Lavin's a world-class athlete, and she got the heat victory. But second fastest out of the heats is Amy Timoney. So we're kind of keeping our fingers crossed come the final that Amy will be able to reproduce that performance and get herself a medal. She's only a young athlete at university in Belfast, and she's from the Rosses, and she competes out of Finn Valley, but she has emerged as yet another talent that will develop and will be heard of for quite some time. So Amy Timoney will get some news of her later in the programme. And unfortunately, no medal in the hammer for Kiefer Gallant. She finished fourth and won by total over 70 metres. Kiefer was about 54 metres plus, so no luck there. Janine Boyle, no luck in her heat of the 100 metres. She finished fifth, but she competed well for about 60, 70 metres. But over the last 30, she wasn't really going forward really to the extent that she needed to. So that was the story there. But as I say, you got those two gold medals. Then Bridget from yesterday, you had. You had, of course, Joseph Gillespie, and then and that triple jump with a 14.19, and then you had, of course, Bridget McDyer last night. And now we're waiting for hurdles finals later in the day. Fintan Dewhurst from Tyrconnell, he's favourite for the 400 men's hurdles. That would be a great, great, great story as well for Glenties and for Tyrconnell Athletic Club. And of course, we're waiting for Arlene Crossan, the Finn Valley girl. She's in the 400 women's hurdles final, and again, she's got on there as the fastest out of the qualifiers. So there's a lot still to come, and we'll come to you, Kieran, sometime before you go off there at 6 o'clock to bring you the story. Obviously, Elise Flanagan is in the 5,000 metres, as is Nikita Burke, and that's another story. Hopefully, we'll have something from that. But the two big indicators coming forward are the 400 hurdles. Fintan Dewhurst in the men's and Arlene Crossan in the women's. That would be something else if we were to dominate the hurdles. And then, of course, this battle that's going on at the minute. Lauren Callaghan locked in a serious battle. 2 centimetres separates her from the gold at the minute. Two rounds to go, and we'll bring you that story next time we're on air.
1: Thank you very much indeed to Patsy McGonigal. Patsy, looking forward to chatting to you in and around, maybe shortly after 5:30, we will play it by Eo, just in case you missed it, half time in Crow Park in the All-Ireland Senior Football Final, Kerry won it, Mayo 10 points. Guess who scored the Kerry goal? None other than David Clifford. There were 14 minutes gone in the clock in that one. Delighted to say my co-presenter, my producer, my wingman, Mark Gallagher, is here. Mark, what are you making of the opening half an hour? I was watching it, but you were kind of more into detail than me because I was on air. What did you make of it?
2: It's great, yeah. Very entertaining. I thought Kerry, when they went 1-6 to 3 points up, you're thinking, oof, oh dear. But Mayo just stormed back into it. They started to find a bit of success going forward. And Kerry just seemed to not be able to, they seemed to get to the halfway line and Mayo were pushed out. And Mayo just slowly but surely kept getting back into it. They were turning over ball in the midfield. When they were turning over the ball, the players, you could see them reacting. They were getting really, really fired up for it, kicked a few good scores, and there they are, right back in the game. It was actually level there, but Kerry just went ahead just before half time. So it would have been interesting if they went in level. They'll be happy enough to go in a point down, and it is certainly all to play for in the second half, Kieran. Very exciting All-Ireland final.
1: From an English soccer correspondent to a J pundit, I like it indeed. So let's half time at Croke Park. We're going to go live now from Mark Gallagher as back to Tommy Rooney. Half time report.
3: It is half-time in the 2026 All-Ireland Senior Football Championship Final, and Kerry are leading Mayo by just a point at the break on a scoreline of 1-8 to 10 points. 15 minutes into this game, you would not have guessed this scoreline. Playing against the wind, Mayo with just 1 point to their name, a fisted effort from David McBrien. David Clifford had just buried a goal, and Sean O'Shea clipped points either side of it. Mayo were 8 points down after 16 minutes. But after that, Mayo's thrilling high press started to pay off, led by their full forward line. They have turned Kerry defenders over time and time again, and have started to get big joy from it. Jack Kearney and Ryan O'Donoghue hit 2 pointers from play. Dara Byrne has slotted 2 frees from tight angles. And Kobe McDonald put Sam Callanan through for a fine point. Tommy Conroy, introduced after 24 minutes by Andy Moran, hit the equalising point on 34 minutes. It was rewarded by Hawkeye to huge cheers from the Mayo crowd. Joe O'Connor did hit the final score at the half to leave Kerry up by 1 at the break. Halftime score in Croke Park, it's Kerry 1-8, Mayo 10 points, with 35 minutes to play in the 2026 All-Ireland Senior Football Championship Final.
1: From the All-Ireland final to Formula One, from Tommy Rooney to Mark Gallagher.
2: Yeah, back to me. Yeah, the F1 in Hungary is over this afternoon, and Lando Norris started on pole position, and it is Lando Norris, the reigning world champion, who has taken victory at the Hungarian Grand Prix ahead of Max Verstappen for Red Bull, and in third place, Kimi Antonelli, the championship leader in the Mercedes. That is your 1, 2, and 3. Lando Norris, Max Verstappen, and Kimi Antonelli on the podium. Just take a look at the rest of the top 10. In fourth, the Ferrari of Charles Leclerc. Fifth, his teammate Lewis Hamilton. In sixth place, Isaac Hadjar. Seven, George Russell in the Mercedes. Another bad day at the office for George Russell. Got unlucky at the start of the race and couldn't claw back. Eight, for the Racing Bulls, Liam Lawson. Number 9 in the Audi, Nico Hülkenberg. And making up the rest of the top 10, the Racing Bulls driver, Arvid Lindvlad. So there you go, Kieran. Lando Norris, Max Verstappen, and Kimi Antonelli, your top 3 in Hungary.
1: Thank you very much, Mark. A little bit of music coming up. Hi to Debbie Swinney. Debbie, thank you for getting in touch. Kind words for myself and Mark. And you enjoy your Sunday as well, Debbie. We're going to dedicate this next song for you.
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teams are out for the second half at GAHQ. Kerry lead by a point at half-time. And second half just about to get underway. Hi, Kieran, can you please give the Finn Harps Foostal team a huge big shout out today, because they won every game in the Electricity League today in their tournament. And a big shout out to the management team there, Tony McNamee and Danny Ferry. And that comes in from all your supporters. Tony, of course, and Danny doing great work down through the years at the Finn Harps Foostal team. So well done to you guys. Well done to all the players, management and parents. Proud day, no doubt, and continue the good work. I was delighted to meet Barry McNamee, that's Tony's son, a number of days ago. Had a good conversation with him, always good to see him. And he was a great Derry City player, Cork City, not forgetting the Ollie Horgan days at Finn Park. Time check-in, 31 minutes.

0: A huge moment in the All-Ireland final. Mayo have gotten a goal. It's all Mayo in the second half. It's Kerry won it. Mayo 1-12. Just before that goal, Kobe McDonald got an excellent score. That man, ever 13, Dara Byrne, with the goal for Mayo.
1: And I'll have reaction from Coe Park after the big game. Also, joining me for Monday evening analysis is Donegal legend Paddy Birdie and sports editor with the Sun, Jason Byrne. We'll also review the senior LGFA league final with former county star Brian O'Donnell. That's the DL Debate this Monday, just after the 7 p.m. news, and podcast on highradio.com.
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1: The Kingdom, the current All-Ireland champions from last year, are in a spot of bother in Croke Park. 45 minutes gone, Waitford. It's Kerry 1-9. It's Mayo, a goal and 14 points. A 5-point advantage so far for Mayo. Jack Kearney, 2 2-pointers. He's after getting the latest 2-pointer there for Mayo. He's 2 2-pointers in this encounter so far. Exciting stuff. Young Kobe McDonald is playing well, as you'd expect. Dara Byrne with the goal for Mayo in the second half. David Clifford with the goal for Kerry in the opening half. And just looking at the play here, is that a 45 for Kerry? Yes, it is. Kerry are attacking that Hull 16 end of the ground for the second half. Anything else from a sporting point of view to tell you about? Congratulations to Terman ladies team to beat Terman and they beat Glenfinn. They beat Glenfinn today in the LGFA Division 1 League Final. Lifford had finished Terman 2-14, Glenfinn 1-7. A goal each side at half-time from Jordy McLaughlin. The former Donegal sharpshooter scored 2-10 for Johnny McCafferty's side today. Great, great stuff indeed. We didn't forget athletics. The National Senior Track and Field Championships Day 2 taking place in Santry in Dublin. We heard from Patsy McGonigal a short time ago, and we'll hear from Patsy in and around 5:30 today as well for the latest in that one. 4 points in it now in Croke Park. Kerry's after getting a point. So it's Kerry 1-10. Mayo a goal and 14 points. Mayo having great joy in the kickouts, but Kerry winning the latest kickout in GAA HQ. To soccer now. Republic of Ireland winger Melanick Alley has completed a move to Championship side Charlton Athletic. That's from Luton Town. The 26-year-old Dublin man has signed a 4-year deal with the transfer reported to be in and around the €1.5 million. Alley made his senior Ireland debut earlier on this season, a pre-season friendly, and he got an assist in that match. 5-0 victory win over Grenada. There's one game today so far in the SSE Electricity Women's Premier Division. A scoreless so far between Galway United and DL Orwaves. And before we end this bulletin, there's 48 minutes gone. It's Kerry 1-10, Mayo a goal and 14 points. Mayo are working so hard. Kerry's defence coming out of the ball, but Mayo working so hard. Do we have an opportunity now for the Kingdom? The wing half forward, Jordan Flynn. Flynn to the full forward for Mayo, driving in on goal. Davin inside of the screen of the field, and is it a 45? It's wide for Mayo. So 48 minutes gone. Kerry 1-10, Mayo 1-14.
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54 minutes gone in Croke Park. Mayo continue to lead, but Kerry are eating into the lead now because it's Kerry 1-12, Mayo 1-14. And as soon as I say that, it's an opportunity for Kerry. Gavin White has put the ball over the bar, so it's down to a 1-point game. 1-13 to Kerry, 1-14 to Mayo, 54 minutes gone. And GAHQ.

0: Hi folks, Tommy Devitt here, inviting you to join myself and Jimmy Stafford this Monday night for another edition of the Monday Night Sessions, in association with Emerald Guitars. On the show this week, and with the Oakfest 26 just around the corner, we welcome Managing Director of Oakfield Park, David Fisher, accompanied by one of the acts taking part, Liz Ember. Grania Gavigan and O'Harn will also be dropping by for a chat and a few tunes, and we also say hello to Glasgow-based singer-songwriter Conor Nagle. So, that's the Monday Night Sessions, this Monday night, between 8pm and 10pm. As always, right here on Highland Radio.
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6: Good evening, it's Katie Gillen with the news at 5 o'clock. A man arrested in connection with a serious road traffic collision in the Edergull Road area of Omagh yesterday evening has been charged to court. At approximately 5 past 7, a Peugeot partner van collided with a quad bike on the Edergull Road. A man aged in his 40s and an 8-year-old girl both sustained serious injuries and were taken to hospital for further treatment. The 26-year-old van driver has been charged with driving with excess alcohol and breath, two counts of causing grievous bodily injury by dangerous driving, and a number of other related offences. He is due to appear before Enniskillen Magistrates Court tomorrow. The PSNI are appealing for information and witnesses after a man was assaulted in Derry in the early hours of yesterday morning. The victim was taken to hospital after suffering multiple injuries, including one to the head. With more, here's David Seagrave.
7: A report was received shortly after midnight of a man who had allegedly been assaulted inside a licensed premises in the Strand Road area. The PSNI understand the victim, aged in his 40s, was assaulted in the restroom area at around 10 past 11 on Friday evening. He sustained multiple injuries, including a fractured skull, and was transported to hospital by the Northern Ireland Ambulance Service, where he remains at this time. The victim was wearing black trousers, a black t-shirt and white trainers. Inquiries are ongoing into the circumstances of what happened, and police are appealing to anyone who saw anything or who might have any information that could help the investigation to contact them using their witness appeal form or via 101.
6: Two people have died in separate crashes on the roads in the last 24 hours. They happened overnight in Meath and Tipperary. Jane McNamara reports.
8: A man driving an e-scooter on the Kentstown Road Nav in County Meath has died following a crash with a car last night at about 1:45 a.m. He was pronounced dead at the scene and his body was taken to the mortuary in Our Lady's Hospital, Navan. A man in his 60s who was driving the car and a man in his 20s who was a passenger of the car were both uninjured. Separately, at about 3:45 a.m, a man in his late teens died following a single car crash on the L4-101 at Lanes Park, Ballynanty in County Tipperary. He was pronounced dead at the scene and his body has been taken to Waterford University Hospital. Gardaí are appealing for any witnesses to come forward.
6: Raised tables could be introduced in Liscooley in an effort to reduce speeding through the village. Councillor Dakota Nick Vanman has asked Donegal County Council to consider the measure. A national road runs through the village, while there are also side roads connecting to Convoy and Liscooley Villas, along with a filling station and national school in the area. Councillor Nick Vanman says the proposal would make sense.
9: So you have the crossroads there at the petrol station there down from the housing estate, and then on the road of the housing estate itself you have traffic that's coming from Convoy and Killigordon as well on that road. So it is a very busy area with lots of different speeds coming in. They will definitely look into it, but again, everything comes down to cost, and the cost of putting in raised tables is quite significant, we're being told. So it will come down to a matter of funding, but hopefully the council will look at it and draw up plans to see what it would cost.
6: The National Youth Assembly have published their transport summary report. It captures the views and recommendations of young people across Ireland on the future of transport. The assembly was attended by 58 youth delegates from across the country, where they discussed the benefits, opportunities and challenges across the themes of transport accessibility, school transport and active travel. Mayor of Donegal Youth Council Cassie Lamb says it is important that Donegal is included in the wider discussions about transport.
10: It's really our future that are going to be impacted massively from the transport that's going to be invested in now. You know, being from Donegal, I've been advocating for transport for young people for the past 6 years, being in secondary school. And transport isn't just about car lengths, it isn't about bike lanes, it's from trains, it's from, you know, we have councillors coming from the likes of Aaron Moore and trying to get timings, and, you know, it's so broad that young people are bringing in these perspectives that maybe TDs or ministers don't even see half the impact of them.
6: And now for the weather. This evening will remain mostly cloudy with some patchy light rain or drizzle. Some bright or sunny intervals will occur too. Tonight will start off mainly dry with some clear spells and patchy drizzle. Cloud will increase from the west overnight, with light rain and drizzle developing by morning. Lowest temperatures of 12 to 14 degrees. That's all from the newsroom for now. We will be back with another update and the obituary notices at 6 o'clock.

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1: And to the final hour of Highland Radio, a Sunday sport as they're about to be history made in Croke Park today. 1951 is a long time ago. 65 minutes gone on the clock. Wait for it. Mayo 119, Kerry 114. It's a 5-point game in Croke Park. They're after hitting the crossbar. Our Mayo. Exciting stuff at Croke Park. We're going to keep you updated. Coming up this hour, we'll hear from our athletics correspondent, Patsy McGonigal. He's in Santry. It is the National Senior Track and Field Championship. This is day two. Good day yesterday from a goal point of view. So far, not a bad day, but they are having a break in play because of the All-Ireland Senior Football Final. So we'll get the latest from Patsy. And in around shortly after 5:30. We hope to play the interviews for you again in relation to Terman, their player of the match, Jordan McLaughlin, 2:10 today for the sharpshooter from Terman, and their manager, Johnny McCafferty, as well. Terman won the LGFA Division 1 title today, 2:14-1:7, beating Glenfinn in Lafford. David Clifford does what David Clifford does best, and that's putting the ball over the bar. 2-pointer for Kerry, 66th minute gone. Kerry 116, Mayo 119. It's a 3-point game. Exciting stuff, to say the least. What else is happening in the world of sport this Sunday afternoon? To some soccer news now, Republic of Ireland winger Milnich Ali has completed a move to Championship side Charlton Athletic. That's from Luton Town. The Dubliner, 26-year-old, has signed a 4-year deal with the transfer reported to be in and around €1.5 million. Ali made his Ireland debut earlier this year and he registered an assist in the 5-0 victory win over at Granada. Galway United have kept the pressure on the top of the SSE Electricity Women's Premier Division table this afternoon. Isabella Beltic and Emma Doherty with the goals for the home side in that one. To golf now. South Korean golfer Jenny Shin has won the Women's Scottish Open by 2 shots. She finished 9 under par at the Donald Links in North Ayrshire. Leona Maguire was 8 strokes further back in that one. And just before we take a break, the All-Ireland Senior Football Final is still a 3-point game. Kerry are attacking. Kerry 116, Mayo 119. And as soon as I say that, Kerry register another point of Paddy Clifford. So it's 117 to Kerry, 119 to Mayo.
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0: Just adults crying on the TV screen. Look at it. Just look at it. Like, it's unbelievable.
1: Yeah, it's brilliant. Yeah, that's great. I think they were written off coming into the game. And obviously, Andy Moran came up with a plan. I did think they started very nervously. They made a lot of mistakes. But from around 20 minutes into the game, they were just by far the better side and thoroughly deserving winners. Delighted to see them get over the line, Kieran. It's brilliant.
0: Mark, you see the TV screen in front of us. You don't see the music screen. What's the next song?
1: Something by the Saw Doctors, is it?

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absolutely amazing scenes in Croke Park. Jack Coyne, the Mayo captain, Andy Moan, the manager, well, certainly the key to the secret. A long time, 75 years waiting. Mayo are the All-Ireland Senior Football Champions 2026. What a party in the West over the next few weeks.

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5: Congratulations, any Mayo fans tuning in. Congratulations, you have won the All-Ireland Final. 75 years, a long wait indeed. More medals coming back to Donegal since myself and Patsy McGonigal last spoke. The world of athletics, one of the biggest weekends nationally in the world of athletics, is the National Track and Field Championships taking place in Santry. Patsy with the latest details.
6: Yes, indeed, and the news is good for Glenties, for Clinton Dewhurst. A really, really, really storming performance, which gave him 2 seconds to spare at the finish, which is really, really rare in the 400-metre hurdles. It was a great, great performance from the young Glenties man, member of Tyrconnell Athletic Club. He hit it right from the start. There was never a question that he was going for gold, and he just worked hard at it, and he actually won it easy in the end. So a big, big victory, a great victory, and a very resounding victory. And, you know, memories on a day like this for Eamon Harvey, who passed away during the year, you know, and who was so, so involved with everything that happened in Tyrconnell Athletic Club. So a big, big victory for Tyrconnell there, and indeed a big, big, big well done to his coach, Brian McGonigal, who has seen him through as from a young age right to a senior medal today. So a big, big, big, big performance. 3 silver medals for Finn Valley athletes. It wasn't to be in terms of gold for them over the last couple of events. Lauren Callaghan, as we talked about when we were here last, she that's the way it ended. 2 centimetres between her and the gold medal. So a silver medal for Lauren Callaghan. She'll be disappointed with that. She came out on the 6th and last jump with another 6:45, but it was 2 centimetres short, and a silver medal. But a big season for her and a great performance. But that will be a wee bit hard to take because she really is in great form. But I mean, that's the game. The other woman was Arlene Crossan. Big expectations that she might take that 400 metre hurdles. She was in a strong position for about 250-300, but over the last hurdle it was becoming clear that she was going to be put under pressure by a young 17-year-old Middleton girl who ran in the European Championships last weekend and finished 4th in the under-18 Championships. So a great young athlete, but it was on the line, just absolutely on the line. The young Middleton girl just threw herself at the line and just got there by inches, and a silver medal for Arlene Crossan. And then we had another performance, a great performance. I talked about Amy Amy Timoney earlier in the day. She finished second in her heat. She was the second fastest out of the heats into the final. She had a PB in the heats. She PB'd again in the final, and a 14.11, a new club, her Finn Valley club record, but a great, yet another brilliant performance for the young girl from the Rosses, and you know, just a great, great performance and a silver medal at senior level. So she's the new kid on the block. She has got her first ever senior championship medal. She's another athlete who has come through from a young 9, 10, 11 year old age group right through to senior, and she's only about 18, 19 now, so she's the future in hurdles, and she did chase Sarah Lavin, the Olympic athlete, down all the way, and a great day for her. So those were the medals that come back, and of course we just quickly recap on that. Joshua Gillespie, a triple jump gold yesterday, a gold medal for Bridget McDyer in the weight, and she still has to compete in it for distance, and this competition will go on for another couple of hours, but you'll be gone off the air. But quite a lot of medals, quite a lot of good performances, so close, that gold and silver, the colour of the medal, fighting for the different, you know, you're always fighting for the gold, and you know, and the silver on three occasions today in the later stages of the day, and that great final performance from Fintan Dewhurst that'll always stand out, and in the sense that he had such a winning margin and he had such a winning attitude to the race, and he just added up, and he really re-attacked and went out in a very aggressive manner, which he was able to maintain over the 400 metres, and he's the new 400 metre champion. That medal, that title, that senior Irish title is on its way back to Glenties.
5: Thank you to Patrick McGonigal from Dublin, that one. And anything you missed out on today regarding Patrick, do you can tomorrow morning. The next live sport in Hind Radio in the races today will be Hind Radio tomorrow morning, Monday Sport. Now, in Donegal today, Glenn Fintagon Terman in the LGFA Division 1 Ladies Finalist finished. Terman 2.14, Glenn Finn 1.7. Here is the Terman manager, Johnny McCafferty, giving this assessment to Moyne O'Donnell Highland Radio after.
7: To be honest, I don't think that score reflected that game, to be stood up here. Mo, as you've seen yourself, it's half time. It was a tight game, and I suppose that bit of daylight we put between them in the middle 10 minutes, I think, was probably, you know, that was enough for us then. Maybe Glenfinn probably down tools a bit then, the last 10 minutes, and the scoreline didn't reflect definitely the Glenfinn's performance today. You know,
8: and listen, they got a goal very early on, just off the throw-in, really. So like, that's a chance for teams to put their head down, but certainly Terman didn't do that. They responded with a goal as well.
7: I thought we responded very well in that, and then after we got the goal, I think it kick-started us, to be honest with you. We went on, I think we might have scored 1-3 or 1-4 after that, so we got ourselves into a good position after that goal. And then I suppose then the last 10 minutes of the first half, then we considered a few scores. We were very disappointed with at half time and a bit worried about, to be honest with you, and we felt that with Glenfinn's history, they can stay in a game, and then, you know, that's what they do, and then they can get a goal in the last few minutes of a half or the final second half. So we were worried about that half time, but the same time then, sure, look, we came out in the second half and we got ahead, so then we notched it on to 3 or 4 points, which, as I say, put a bit of daylight between us, which we just needed. We were badly needing, you know.
8: Yeah, and listen, but probably a very composed performance from Terman's side that I've seen in a long time.
7: Aye, well, look, we've been playing in a similar type of way all year, and we didn't change a while lot today. And this was the game we were really focused on. You know, this is the one you'd be watching all year when we're playing Glenfinn, because it's the benchmark and it's everything else. So today, you know, we didn't change a while lot. Now, it wasn't going according to plan for a good part of that game, but I think if you stick to your game plan and you thrust in the players and the players thrust in it, I think it does come out. And today it did. But look, I don't know if it'll be enough the next day if we play Glenfinn. Like, there was a big difference there today. Like, Yvonne Bonner didn't play today, you know, and look, we know what she can do and the tallies that she can put up and has put up. So look, I'm sure Glenfinn knew coming into this game, you know, they were definitely under strength, and it wasn't going to be always difficult for them. You know, so look, you know, we took full advantage of that today, but I'm sure when she gets back from injury, it'll be a completely different story, Mo, you know.
8: But you're missing players yourself as well. Like, you know, you're missing big hitters like Nicole and Emer there as well. But you seem to have strength in your panel this year in depth.
7: I would definitely do. Like, we definitely have a good, strong panel. And that's what we have from the outset. Like, we were dealing, I think we had 30 talk today again. Like, you know, and look, we have a lot of good players within that. And we've got great underage players coming through that maybe when the likes of Nicole and Emer have bowed out there this year, we do have replacements. And, you know, and that's massive at this level. Like, you know, we're lucky that way, you know.
8: And listen, probably the biggest battle maybe today out there was young Kate McCafferty, Mark, and Karen Guthrie. Was that a decision you made early on? It was,
7: and to be honest with you, you know, we were taking a bit of a chance in that. Like, you know, you see the power Karen Guthrie has, and you see, you know, Kate. But look, we felt this was going to be a good matchup, and look, it was a big chance, and it paid off today. And, you know, so Kate will be a bit annoyed that she probably played too well in the full back line. She's to be trying to get out of there. But apart from that, I think it was all good there, you know.
8: Right, and listen, I suppose we just have to mention Geraldine in there. Even though it was an all-round team performance by Termit, but like, she scored 210 out of the 214. Would you ever be worried about that going forward in terms of scoring abilities and scores? And no doubt you'd rather have her on there than not.
7: Oh, absolutely. Like, you know, I think when Geraldine kicked into her own game, like at half time, we were trying to figure a way that to get Geraldine more involved in the game, you know, and we're working on that all year, like, you know, and you know, we put it to her, we put up a plan to her in the second half, and she found the way. But, you know, that's going back to what I was saying, like, if, you know, with Yvonne Bonner been out for Glenfinnan today, you know, what would it have been like if Geraldine was out for us and Yvonne Bonner had been playing? I think the result might be the other way. That's how good she is and how good Yvonne Bonner is. But look, Geraldine certainly today, just, you know, look, this is the top level in the county, the two top teams in the county, top level in the county, and Geraldine has proven she's still one of the, you know, if not the top player in the county when she can put on performance like that, and consistently has done it all year. And, you know, I think she might be even getting better rather than slowing down a bit, so, you know.
8: And listen, look, you've got a couple of good successes behind you now, but really, no doubt you'll be focused on championship.
7: Oh, listen, sure, listen, at the start of the year, that's what it's all about, the championship, and you only think of one thing, and these cups are great all along the way. We enjoy them and we do focus on them when they're there. But look, the big one is the championship. And look, I know 100% that Glenfinnan is the same, and it'll be a completely different game. I think we'll have them in the first round as the first game we're playing against them. And then no doubt we'll be meeting them along the way. So look, we're totally focused on championship start of the year, and that's what it's all about. And these cups might not mean as much if we get beaten a championship game along the way.
5: Johnny McCafferty, Termit manager, ladies side, winning Division 1, the All-County League today, 214-17. 214, Termit score today. Geraldine McLaughlin kicked 210. She gave this assessment to Maureen O'Donnell after the match as well.
8: Geraldine, a very convincing one in the end. You never really anticipated probably to be so much between yourselves and Glenfinnan.
9: No, you know, like a game against us and Glenfinnan is always tough, and you know it's going to be tough, and we had to set out today thinking it's going to be tough because that's what we knew it was going to be. Like, I know the scoreline probably doesn't reflect the game.
8: Yeah, and no doubt you're thinking about last year's final too. There was only a point between the sides. A lot more today, but, you know, there were times today that Glenfinnan looked like they were coming back into it.
9: Yeah, like, that's why I think we really went to the end, because you never actually know. Like, it doesn't matter how much you're ahead against Glenfinnan. Like, they've always a chance. They have players there. They're a huge threat that can close any gap. Like, but nah, we're delighted with the win today.
8: And only 2 points down at half time. Like, you know, were you a little bit worried at that stage, you know, coming out into the second half?
9: I suppose, like, we probably didn't play the best in the first half, but we didn't play terrible either. We knew if we, like, we were doing mistakes that we never probably do in a normal game, and we just, if we corrected them, we knew that we can come out and open up and play the way we can play, and which we done in the second half.
8: Yeah, composure seemed to be a big thing out there for you today. Like, Glenfinnan got off to the start with that goal. It's very easy to drop your heads, but straight after that, you know, you got on the end of a penalty and got your first goal.
9: You always said, like, if we go a point down, 2 points down, 10 points down, we just keep going, we stick to the game plan, which we did. And I suppose it was a huge knock at the start, but I don't think it knocked us at all today, and we just kept going, we stuck to the game plan, and thankfully it worked.
8: Yeah, and look, they were missing Yvonne Bonner today as well, probably a big blow to them, but probably a player that you'd rather see in the sideline, Geraldine.
9: Yeah, she's just exceptional. She's always been a great player, and it's great to see them still playing. We never changed. Like, we were just going to go out and play the way we're going to play. We didn't worry about them at all. And whoever played, playing, whoever didn't, like, it didn't. Like, we didn't. It didn't affect us at all. Like, it didn't change our game plan. Didn't change anything. We just worried about ourselves and hopefully it was enough.
8: Yeah, and listen, you're missing players yourselves, like so Nicole McLaughlin and Emer Galler, and you know, those are big players to be missing as well. But is there something different about this Tiernan team this year?
9: Yeah, there is. Like, there's a bit of freshness with the younger ones coming on. Like, you have Grace McCafferty, who's literally only turned 15, and you have Kate, who's still only 16, and Chelsea, like, they're just speed off. Like, they're amazing. Like, they push us on in training, us trying to catch them. It's not easy. You'll probably never catch them this rate, but no, they push us on and they make us better players, and hopefully with our experience make them better players as well.
8: Yeah, and look, now that's the league campaign finished. Now you'll be looking forward to a competitive championship, and no doubt it'll be a different game. You know, there'll be a different set of games now ahead.
9: Yeah, Hank, I think we have Glenfinnan first round again. Like, but no, a championship's completely different league. When we start championship, that's a new set of games, so we're enjoying tonight and we forget about the league, then we go on championship and play every game that we can as best as possible.
8: Yeah, and you got 210 from the 214 out there today, but no doubt you'll contribute a lot of those scores to your teammates around you, as you always do, but still a commanding performance by yourself, Geraldine.
9: Yeah, like, suppose when I was out last year, and when you come back, you just really want to push it, and the girls pushed me at training, and coming back I knew I had probably try harder to get back up to their level, and thankfully it worked, and we have great management there. Like, if you're feeling any niggle at all, you can chat to them and they're smart about it. We have a great backroom team, we have good management, and it's a really, really good setup we have this year.
5: Geraldine McLaughlin, what a footballer. 210 today, and she wasn't playing county this year. One would think if she was in the county, the score for her would be a lot more. Now, we final wrap-up of today's sporting matters, beginning with Gaelic games. Demons have been banished by the Mayo footballers, and they'll never let Kobe leave the county, that is for sure. The Green and Red are All-Ireland football champions after a nail-biting final in Croke Park today. Andy Moore's side, 120. Kerry 117, a 3-point victory for Kerry today, for Mayo today. Kerry got off to a great start, 1-2 from David Clifford at the start, helped them to a 1-4 to a point lead. But 2 points from Jack Carney and Ryan O'Donoghue, but Mayo back into this game at half time. There was only a 1 point lead for Kerry. Dara Byrne found the net minutes into the second half. Carney and Donoghue added further 2 pointers, but Mayo captain Jack Coyne, he lifted to Sam Maguire for the first time in the county's history in 75 years. We did hear from our athletics correspondent, Patsy McGonigal, if you missed it. Do head over to highlandradio.com or indeed the Highland Radio social media pages for that. South Korean golfer Jenny Sheen has won the Women's Scottish Open by 2 shots. She finished 9 under par at Dundonald Links in North Ayrshire. Leona Maguire was 8 strokes further back. We're going to hear from the Mayo captain now. He lifted to Sam Maguire. He was full of emotion when doing so.
10: To those players and coaches who wore the green and red in years gone by, you've inspired generations. For me, the teens, for others, the naughties. These men inspired us to wear the green and red. You have laid the foundations and inspired and showed us what it means to play for Mayo. I hope we honoured your legacy today.
5: Oh, that is absolutely brilliant. Jack Carney, the Mayo captain. Your next Sport Live on Highland Radio will be tomorrow morning after the 8 a.m. news. I really enjoyed my time on the wireless today. My name is Kieran Cannon. Thank you to Mark Gallagher for working hard today as well. And you, the listener, many thank you. Hopefully I'll talk to you next weekend.
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Congratulations again if we've any Mayo fans tuning in Highland Ways in the North West today. This day, this year belongs to you. Have a good one, guys. Talk to you next weekend.

0: Summer Sessions Letterkenny presents UB40 featuring Ali Campbell on Saturday 22nd of August live at the Big Top Letterkenny. 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
3: Good evening, it's Katie Gillen with the news at 6 o'clock. Police in Derry are continuing to appeal for information and witnesses following a hit-and-run road traffic collision in the city yesterday morning. At approximately 10 past 1, it was reported a car had collided with a number of vehicles on Westland Street before the driver made off on foot. Members of the public apprehended the suspect and police officers attended the scene. The male driver was subsequently arrested on suspicion of driving-related offences. He has since been released on bail to allow for further inquiries, and anyone with information is being asked to contact the PSNI on 101. A man is due in court tomorrow following a serious road traffic collision in Omagh yesterday evening. At approximately 7:05, a Peugeot partner van collided with a quad bike on the Edergold Road. A man aged in his 40s and an 8-year-old girl both sustained serious injuries and were taken to hospital for further treatment. The 26-year-old van driver has been charged with driving with excess alcohol and breath, 2 counts of causing grievous bodily injury by dangerous driving, and a number of other related offences. He's due to appear before Enniskillen Magistrates Court tomorrow. The PSNI are appealing for information and witnesses after a man was assaulted in Derry in the early hours of yesterday morning. The victim was taken to hospital after suffering multiple injuries, including one to the head. With more, here's David Seagrave.
4: A report was received shortly after midnight of a man who had allegedly been assaulted inside a licensed premises in the Strand Road area. The PSNI understand the victim, aged in his 40s, was assaulted in the restroom area at around 10:10 on Friday evening. He sustained multiple injuries, including a fractured skull, and was transported to hospital by the Northern Ireland Ambulance Service, where he remains at this time. The victim was wearing black trousers, a black t-shirt and white trainers. Inquiries are ongoing into the circumstances of what happened, and police are appealing to anyone who saw anything or who might have any information that could help the investigation to contact them using their witness appeal form or via 101.
3: Raised tables could be introduced in Liscooley in an effort to reduce speeding through the village. Councillor Dakota McVanman has asked Donegal County Council to consider the measure. A national road runs through the village, while there are also side roads connecting to Convoy and Liscooley villas, along with a filling station and a national school in the area. Councillor Nick Vanman says the proposal would make sense.
5: So you have the crossroads there at the petrol station there down from the Houseman estate, and then on the road of the Houseman estate itself you have traffic that's coming from Convoy and Killigordon as well on that road. So it is a very busy area with lots of different speeds coming in. They will definitely look into it, but again, everything comes down to cost, and the cost of putting in raised tables is quite significant, we're being told. So it will come down to a matter of funding, but hopefully the council will look at it and draw up plans to see what it would cost.
3: The National Youth Assembly have published their Transport Summary Report. It captures the views and recommendations of young people across Ireland on the future of transport. The Assembly was attended by 58 youth delegates from across the country, where they discussed the benefits, opportunities and challenges across the themes of transport, accessibility, school transport and active travel. Mayor of Donegal Youth Council Cassie Lamb says it is important that Donegal is included in the wider discussions about transport.
6: It's really our future that are going to be impacted massively from the transport that's going to be invested in now. You know, being from Donegal, I've been advocating for transport for young people for the past 6 years, being in secondary school. And transport isn't just about car lanes, it isn't about bike lanes, it's from trains, it's from, you know, we have councillors coming from the likes of Aaron Moore and trying to get timings. And, you know, it's so broad that young people are bringing in these perspectives that maybe TDs or ministers don't even see half the impact of them.
3: And now for the weather. This evening will remain mostly cloudy with some patchy light rain or drizzle. Some bright or sunny intervals will occur too. Tonight will start off mainly dry with some clear spells and patchy drizzle. Cloud will increase from the west overnight, with light rain and drizzle developing by morning. Lowest temperatures of 12 to 14 degrees. That's all from the Highland Radio Newsroom for today. We will be back tomorrow morning with the latest local, national and international news. Good evening. The obituary notices for this Sunday evening, July 26th. The death has occurred of Tom Meehan, 561 Ardmacool, Stranorlar. Reposing at his home today from 7 o'clock until 9 o'clock, and tomorrow from 11 a.m. until 9 p.m. Funeral leaving from there on Tuesday at 3 o'clock for Equiem Mass in the Church of Mary Immaculate, Stranorlar at 3:30. Interment in Drumbo Cemetery. The Requiem Mass can be viewed live on churchservices.tv. Family flowers only, please. Donations in lieu of flowers, if so desired, directly to the Donegal Hospice at idonate.ie or care of any family member. Family time on the morning of the funeral, please. The death has occurred of Harry Doherty, greaser, Chatna Cran, Carnegarv Moville, and formerly of St Finian's Park and Sunnyside, Ballynally. Harry's remains are reposing at his home, where you're all welcome to pay your respects. Funeral from there on Tuesday at 10:30 for 11 o'clock Requiem Mass in St Pius X Church Moville, followed by burial in Ballybrack Cemetery. Requiem Mass can be viewed live on the parish webcam. Family time from 10 p.m. to 11 a.m. and on the morning of the funeral, please. Family flowers only, please. Donations in lieu, if desired, to Dushany House Disability Unit, care of any family member, or Eamon McLaughlin, Funeral Director. And the death has occurred of Tina McHugh, Neil Rourke, Laca Portnew, and formerly of Donnerail, County Cork. Tina's remains are reposing at Shovelin's Funeral Home, Sandfield, Ardra, today until 7 o'clock, followed by removal to her late residence in Laca Portnew. Her wake will continue at her late residence tomorrow from 2 o'clock until 9 o'clock. Due to restricted traffic access, a shuttle bus will operate from the Dolman Centre to Tina's late residence throughout the day. Attendees are advised to use this service. Requiem Mass will take place in St Connell's Church Kilclooney at 12 noon on Tuesday, followed by burial in the adjoining cemetery. Tina's funeral mass can be viewed live on Shovelin's Funeral Home's Facebook page. Family time on the morning of the funeral, please. For family information and more details regarding wakes and funerals, please go to highlandradio.com.
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8: Hello and welcome to another edition of Business Matters on Highland Radio. I'm Chris Ashmore. This week, my focus of attention is the Ulster Mead Company, which was founded in 2021 in Convoy by two Polish natives, Kuba Błaszczak and Tomasz Rotzowski. Widely regarded as the world's oldest alcoholic drink, mead is sometimes called honey wine.
9: and is made by fermenting pure honey with water, sometimes infused with fruits, spices, herbs or botanicals, to create distinctive flavour profiles. The company is building up an increasing customer base, is venturing into Northern Ireland, and recently got a significant order from SuperValu. I've been finding out more about the Ulster Mead Company, the range of products and plans for the future. So recently I paid a visit to the premises in Convoy, and there I spoke with Cubab Washtok, the co-founder and owner. Well, I'm here in Convoy alongside Cubab at the Ulster Mead Company. Cuba is from Poland originally. We're going to talk about the company here and how it is going from strength to strength. Firstly, I'm just going to ask you about mead. I think a lot of people may have heard about mead, but you know, maybe don't know much about it. So what exactly is mead?
10: Hello, Chris. I would like to thank you for coming. So, the mead is the oldest alcohol in the world made from honey. It's basically fermented honey. You mix honey, water and yeast, and it's fermenting together, and that's how you make a mead.
9: Now, we'll hear a little bit more about the company in a few moments, but I just want to find out a little bit about your background. From Poland originally, but you've been in Ireland for many years.
10: Yes, I came to Ireland in September 2005, and I've been in the food industry since I came over. And my last 15, 16 years I spent as a chef, and my last 9 years I spent as a chef in Hillcrest Nursing Home in Letterkenny.
9: So what gave you the idea to branch into something like this? Because this is a product that, as I say, we may have heard of, but it's not something that people see on the shelves, well, not until now.
10: Yeah, so basically, I met my friend Thomas, who developed the product many, many years ago, and he used to work in the alcohol industry in a few places. So I met him and started chatting about alcohol, about the different craft products, and we found a big niche, and we also found out that the mead was very popular in Ireland so many years ago. So we started chatting about it, and you know, after a while we opened the company and tried to develop a couple products with different flavors as well, which were never made in Ireland before. Right. Different flavors.
9: Was it in here in Convoy that the company started?
10: Yes, we started here. We just had a fifth anniversary, 15th of June, so we passed the 5 years since we opened.
9: So at the beginning, yourself and Tomas, there was a lot of long nights, I suppose, getting the whole thing off the ground, and he's still involved?
10: Yes, Thomas is a production manager. He's still helping me with all production. Yeah, he created a few more flavors which will be available in upcoming years. So I'm really looking forward for that, and I want to thank him for all hard work and for support.
9: Tell me about the first year, getting the equipment. Obviously, you need it. What's the process to make mead? What do you actually have to do?
10: So, yeah, we just choose the place first, and we, for our base, we choose a former wool mill in Convoy. We choose that building because it has a beautiful history. It was well known for so many years. They used to produce fabrics for aeroplanes, for the post office, for the army as well, and it was closed for so many years. And we just found out the mill has so many units which are empty at the moment. So we found a big potential for the place like that. I come from Poland, so in the places like in our place in Poland, we have so many distilleries in the old abandoned buildings. Mm. So we thought, oh, it's going to look really nice and cool if we make our meadery here.
9: Now, making the mead, what sort of space do you need? What sort of equipment do you need to make it?
10: Okay.

0: And we started production. And then after probably 6 or 8 months, we had the first batches ready.
1: So considerable time and investment, and maybe not knowing how well it was going to sell. So it was a risk on your part.
0: Of course, it was a massive risk, because it's the same with every business, I think. You know, I used to grow in the entrepreneur's family, so I've seen how tough it is to run the business. My parents used to run the business for 20 years. So it's really difficult, and during the journey, you can find so many difficult things. You know, you can't predict how it's gonna be. Like I said, our starts, basically how we started was we had bills for first year and a half without any income, so it was quite challenging, but we managed everything, and here we are now.
1: And the first bottles that you produced, tell me about who were the first customers and how did you start promoting it?
0: Okay, so because meat fermentation process takes quite a long time, so we thought that we can create something else which will be ready before our first batch of meat goes for sale. So we created herbal wines, which are the only herbal wines in the country. So we created 3 flavors with strawberry, tropical fruits, and the hibiscus with black tea leaves and the raisins. So they basically became the first herbal wines in the country. They taste like rosé, but no grapes on them. So we created those products and we started sell them in the local shops. So basically I was looking for a local off licenses and shops where we can sell them, and we were lucky enough to have a big support from the local community, from the local businesses, along with local enterprise office, like Letterkenny Chambers, and also radio, and a lot of people were involved, also Food Coast Donegal as well. We had a lot of helps, so thank you for that to everyone.
1: And at the beginning, you would have had to have gone around into shops, actually showing the product. They were taking a little bit of a gamble on you, but they didn't know. But once they got the feedback, you started getting repeat orders?
0: Yes, exactly. That's how it was working, yeah. Yeah, it was challenging, and like I said, I would like to thank you everyone again for the trust and for giving us opportunity, because I know everybody knows how difficult it is to get a place on the shelf in the shops. So yeah, thank you again.
1: Now tell me about the name Ulster Mead Company. You could have called it Convoy Mead, you could have called it Polish Mead. Did it take you a while to think about the name of the company and then the products?
0: Well, to be honest, the Ulster Mead, it was created just months before we opened the company. And we decided to just keep it. And as we know, the Donegal is part of the Ulster, of course, the history. We didn't know exactly how it's going to look like, but it's helping a lot, because at the moment we are developing the products to sell in the north. So actually it helps a lot to deal with customers in the Northern Ireland as well. They're quiet. They're helping us a lot now. So the products will be there very soon.
1: Now we're looking at some of the products that you have. You've 3 main ones, and the first one was the King of the North.
0: King of the North. So yeah, that's our first mead. It's called King of the North. That's traditional semi-sweet mead. It's basically honey, water, and yeast. All flavor comes from the blossom honey. So yeah.
1: Now it's about 13.7% in strength. So you drink it like a wine, you're saying?
0: Yeah, you drink it as a wine. You can call it honey wine. Mead is honey wine, basically. Mm. Yeah, it's not a whiskey, it's not a gin, it's mead. That's the category of the alcohol, yeah.
1: Now looking at the bottles, it's a lovely shaped bottle. The graphics, the printer on it, you've got Blossom Heron sticker for the Irish Food Awards. The response that you've got from people, I mean, it does stand out.
0: Well, yeah, people love design and they love the flavor as well. It's easy to drink, it's natural because it's honey-based, so there are no bad ingredients in it, just the natural honey and water, and it's fermented honey. So, yeah, and also mead is the drink of the Vikings, so we are trying to keep the Viking history on the labels as well, so yeah.
1: And as it

0: says it was often consumed during feasts and celebrations, and it was considered a sacred drink and believed to have magical properties.
1: Well, yeah, the Vikings used to drink it from the horse. They believed that it gave them strength when they were fighting. It's also, many years ago, it was also used for the honeymoon. So basically, honeymoon word came over from the mead. People used to give the mead as a gift for the bride and groom. They believed that they give them like a lock for the... Yeah, you can read about it on the internet, you know, so it's a good story as well.
0: The ingredients in it, the honey, where do you get the honey from? The water and the water, does it have to be purified, or what's exactly happened?
1: So yeah, the water, it's... We are using our Donegal water, but we have a nice filtration system, so we have a lamps and the filters to make sure it's nice and clean. And at the moment, we are using European honey.
0: And so you have to buy that in, is it in quite a big quantity?
1: Yes. We are buying big batches of honey, and we mix it with water and yeast, yeah.
0: And then how long does it take from initially starting a batch to it being bottled?
1: Okay, so with the mead production, it's all about the time. You can make it pretty fast if you use the heating system or something like that, but we believe the taste of the mead is better if you take time. We just decided to have a longer fermentation process, because if it goes slower, the flavor is much, much nicer. So it takes us about a half a year from the start to the bottling.
0: Okay.
1: Yeah.
0: So then at the beginning, cash flow-wise, you might have a lot of stock before you're actually getting the return on it. But now you're at the stage, you're going to produce a certain amount and, I suppose, try and match that to future orders.
1: Yes. That's how it works. Yeah. We are sold out most of the time, but we are trying to keep a good stocks and sometimes make extra batches to make sure we have enough. And at the moment, like I said, we'll be selling to the north, to the big distributor, so probably everything will be sold out very soon.
0: Now, the King of the North, that was the first mead that you produced. It has a honey-looking colour. Tell us now about the other ones. Secondly, we will go to the Midnight Drakkar. Tell us about that.
1: Okay, so Midnight Drakkar, that's our second release. It's the first Islands coffee mead. So for that product, we use water, honey and yeast. And we decided to use locally roasted coffee in Letterkenny called New Kid Coffee. So we are using their Colombian coffee for that. So the process is almost the same. We just infused coffee into the product, and it's fermenting together along with nice, strong espresso. So this one, it's quiet. It's obviously very, very different product. It's the first coffee mead in the country as well. So it's really challenging to encourage people to try it. But once we do in tasting, people love it. And this product goes really nice with desserts. It goes really nice with, let's say, brownies, ice cream, with chocolate, this kind of stuff. You can get it in the local restaurants. For example, Lemon Tree Restaurant and Number 9 in Letterkenny, they have it in their dessert menu.
0: Yeah, and it's great to see around Donegal at the moment, between craft beers and whiskies, and there's a number of distilleries. There's a lot of people. You mentioned the Food Coast Donegal helping each other. That network is there, and there's a real drive to promote local products.
1: Oh yes, absolutely. Yeah, it's really, really nice to use the local products to develop our final mead as well. You know, and like you said, yeah, Food Coast Donegal, it's absolutely fantastic network. We are doing events together, like a Donegal Festival of Food in Oakfield Park, for example, in May. So yeah, it's beautiful collaboration.
0: And certainly they'd make a great gift for people who maybe particularly a birthday or Christmas or something, because it's something different, something unusual that many people may not have seen before.
1: Yes, exactly. It's absolutely different. And like I said, you know, it's difficult to promote the product until someone try it. So that's why we're trying to do a lot of tastings and festivals so people can try, and like 99% of people, they buy in because they like the product, and we have lots of comebacks and also lots of online orders too.
0: Now, we have another one here, Freya's Kiss. So tell me about that.
1: Okay, so that's our fourth, but not the final flavor. We have a few more in the plans. So that's our Freya's Kiss. That's the first hibiscus mead in Ireland. So for that one, we decided to blend the dry hibiscus flowers into the mead. So it was fermenting quite longer as well. But, you know, we started from the small batch, like 20 liters, to see how it's gonna taste like. So yeah, once we tried it and we said, oh, we have to go for that one because, you know, it's really, really tasty. And like I said, that's the first hibiscus mead in the country. And this one, this mead, you can drink as a red wine as well, but it tastes like port or sherry. Okay. Yeah, my mom tried that and she said, oh, that reminds her, we call it Nalewka Babuni in Poland. It's like a sherry in Poland made from local fruits. And so it's really, really tasty.
0: And tell me, in Poland, is mead popular?
1: Yeah, the mead in Poland is huge. Like Poland actually hosts the biggest mead competition in Europe called Mead Madness Cup. So companies and mead producers from home mead producers are able to send their products for this competition. And this year they had a massive, massive entries, even from America, Mexico. Actually, we won bronze medal in that competition in the Metagling category for our coffee mead. And American mead and Mexican, they were first, second, and we represented Ireland. We won third place.
0: Great.
1: In the competition. Yeah. It's well known in Poland, very, very well.
0: You're listening to Business Matters with me, Chris Ashmore, and I'm speaking with Kuba Washtok, co-founder and owner of the Ulster Mead Company based in Convoy. Join us again after this break.
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0: Welcome back to Business Matters on Highland Radio with me, Chris Ashmore, as I continue my interview with Kuba Washtok, co-founder and owner of the Ulster Mead Company based in Convoy. Let's hear now about how Ulster Mead will soon be on the shelves of Super Value stores around the country, plans to increase production, and also plans to open up the production facility in Convoy to show visitors the process and to educate them about the whole mead story.
3: Now, I was looking at your website, the Ulster Mead Company, very well laid out, some nice photographs on it, and one of the things on it is a map showing where people can get the produce, and as you've mentioned, around Donegal, there's many outlets in the northwest, some in Dublin as well, so you are growing, and then not so long ago, you got a deal with one of the major supermarkets, Super Value.
1: Oh yeah, recently I finished Super Value Food Academy, so that was quite challenging couple months. Actually, I received the results today from TU as well, so I passed all exams, which is nice.
3: Great, congratulations.
1: Thank you. And at the moment we'll be able to supply all Super Values around the country, but obviously we have to start very slow with the local Super Value stores, and then we're gonna grow. Yeah.
3: And if you have to scale up production, and if you get a big order in, how easy or difficult is that for you?
1: Well, I just need time and money. This is it. If I have enough money, I can do it very, very fast.
3: Yeah. And long term, I mean, do you have plans to increase capacity over the years?
1: Of course, yeah, we're planning. Yeah, the demand is huge for that, and like I said, we'll be selling in the other countries as well across the Europe very soon. So obviously we have to increase the capacity and the production, and also I'm trying to open my meadery for the tours as well, so people will be able to come over and see what we do.
3: Right. Here. So here in Convoy, you could have a case, tourists could come in and you could show them the process, and that's also a potential income stream.
1: Of course, yeah. I want to show people how we make the oldest alcohol in the world here in Donegal. So I want to show people our story. I want to show our products. We want to introduce to mead and show people and explain how good it is.
0: Yeah. And maybe generate some employment as well.
1: 100%, yeah. I'll be happy to take more people once we get a nice cash flow. Yeah, 100%.
0: Now, tell me, aside from drinking it like a wine, I see you can use it in cocktails or indeed as a mixer.
1: Well, yeah. To be honest, mead is, in my opinion, it's an odd drink for the cocktails. Mm. It tastes beautiful as it is, but you can make cocktails with them, yeah. On our website, you can find a nice recipe for the King of the North along with Andula Manjin made in Arjua Distillery. This is a really nice cocktail, very refreshing, especially for the summertime.
0: And would some of the products go particularly well with, maybe some go better with beef or lamb, or would you pair them with certain things?
1: Well, yeah, like I said, the coffee mead you can pair with desserts. Freya Kiss, our hibiscus mead, will go very, very well with dinners, with red meat, with chicken, with dog. It's going to go beautifully. Yeah.
0: And in order to attract more publicity and to grow the market, things like trade shows and going to food markets, things like that, they're all part of your work now.
1: Yeah, it's good fun. Yeah, I always like to meet people and be around, you know. I'm not the home person, so it's I think I choose the right profession at the moment, and it's really, really nice to travel around, especially at the festival and at the tastings in the local shops, and talk with people, hear the histories and talk what we're making here, yeah.
0: Now, the fact that they are made in small batches, can one batch vary much from another? I mean, how do you keep that sort of consistency there?
1: Oh, it's quite challenging, but each batch is about 600 bottles, so they are still small batches, yeah. Sometimes you have more wastes, you know, but everything goes well so far, and you know, sometimes you have more, you're losing more product during the filtration or something, but you know, so far it goes well.
0: And the bottling then, is that done here?
1: Yeah, we're making everything here, so since the beginning we were trying to develop like a convertible area, what we can change very quickly for the, let's say, for the production area. So once we are doing new batches, we are removing the tables and we are making productions. When it's bottling, labeling, we just put the tables here and put all equipment we need, and that's how we do it.
0: And now, as you branch further afield, will you be hoping to get distributors maybe in other parts of the country to take the product, or it wouldn't be economic for you to be going down to Wexford with one van load or anything like that, so how do you expand outside the county?
1: Okay, so at the moment I'll be developing the products into the Salty Boy company in Belfast, so they'll be supplying all places around the Northern Ireland, and here I'm looking for a good distributor who can supply for other parts of Ireland. But to be honest, I would like to keep to go slower with it, because obviously we're still making small batches. So once we increase the production, I'll be able to supply more and more.
0: And your website is an online shop. So have you had orders from far flung places?
1: We can sell only in Ireland, so yeah, but it's interesting because we have quite a lot of orders from Cork as well, and Cork have own meaderies, so the people from that area like to try our products, and we have few repeats as well from Dublin area, like I said, and Cork as well, so it's nice to see, because I'm checking orders and packing myself, so it's nice to see if you receive the order and have the same customer again, which is really, really nice. Yeah.
0: Absolutely. So time-wise, as things expand, you'll be getting busier and busier. But away from it, how do you unwind? Do you sit down and have a glass yourself in the evening?
1: Well, I wish. Sometimes, yeah, when it's nice, yeah. I like to have a glass, especially with my wife. Mm-hmm. But I love travel as well. I love hike as well. So I'm trying to go to the mountains if I have extra spare time. I love to spend the time with my two boys. We travel a lot as well, you know. Yeah. So that's how I clear my head. Yeah, the mountains are really good. Sometimes you feel really big pressure because, like, you know, the running the business is like you eat the glass every day. That's how you feel. But once I go to the mountains and clear my head, I'm coming back and everything looks so easy. Yeah.
3: And small companies, people who are startups like yourselves and one or two people, there's a lot of challenges out there. Your electricity bill, I'm sure, has gone up an awful lot in recent times. So no doubt you have to plan carefully and maybe not go too quickly.
1: Yeah, at the beginning I was very stressed about the times, about the licensing process and everything, because the bills were huge and the money goes very quickly, you know, if you don't know how to manage it. So, but after the time I just realized that happened for the reason. So at the moment I treat it as a marathon, it's not a sprint. So I like to grow slower, but you know, because of it, I think I can avoid a lot of mistakes during the journey. So yeah.
3: Do you have a plan that each year there might be one or two new products?
1: Well, I don't have exact plan, but we have three more flavors at the moment, which are really, really tasty and absolutely unique. And once I feel I'll be ready to put them on the market, I'm going to do it.
3: And maybe that's one of the best parts of your job, is sampling these different new products potentially.
1: Oh, yes, yes. That's always nice. You have to come here and check the fermentation sometimes. So you're drinking if you want or no.
3: Now, aside from the actual production of the various products, you have, you call it the Ulster Room. So tell us a little bit about that. What is it?
1: Okay, so Ulster Room, I was inspired by Boiler Room. That's the channel on YouTube, which shows a lot of DJs and artists over. So I said, okay, we can create something like that in our midary. So basically, we are recording music sessions with local artists and musicians here. So we are working on that along with Mouthpiece Open Mic Night, which is hosted in the Cottage Bar in Letterkenny. So artists coming over to the open mic, and after a while they have a chance to come over and record the free sessions in here in our midary.
3: Yeah. And so they're getting it in an old building. There's a nice atmosphere about it, and this is going to happen hopefully more and more often.
1: Oh yeah, 100%. Yeah, yeah. We recorded quite a few of them actually tonight. I'm going to upload another session. So it's really nice to see so many great artists from Donegal, lots of musicians, you know, and singers. It's unreal how many people can sing here, you know. I come from Poland. We have good singers and artists as well, but me and my wife are always laughing, like, you take a random person on the street, put on the stage and say sing, and that person can sing. So we're thinking, like, Irish people are very, very talented, especially here in Donegal. So we are so grateful that people come in here and showing their talents, and we can show that through our channels as well.
3: So you set up a stage here in this unit here. Does the equipment have to be moved?
1: No. We can't touch the equipment, but we are basically
3: cording it off.
1: Yeah. It's covered here, and we are making stage here in the front. We put a few chairs. We have a filming crew. We have a sound engineer. So that's how we film. So the session is roughly, it takes all day because we're trying to do it once a month and record three at the time, which is, sometimes it's challenging because obviously we are free at the weekends most of the time, and it's really hard to organize everyone, especially artists, to come here for the sessions at the weekends when they have big opportunities to sing somewhere. Yeah, but it works somehow.
3: And if people want to find out more, the website is a good way of doing that?
1: Yeah, if someone wants to buy our products, you can order online in www.ulstermead.com, and you can also find the tab called Find Store Locator, so you can see the stores where you can buy our products. You can also buy our products in many, many local shops, depends on your area, but it's over 60 shops at the moment, so it's plenty of choices, yeah.
0: Now, since you started up, you've won a number of awards, which is good publicity, and no doubt it helps to promote the product even further.
1: Yes, it's very motivating if you see that your product received awards. So basically, King of the North, our first mead received, we were finalists in Blasnacher and Irish Food Award last year, top five in the fermented alcoholic drinks category. So I can say we sent our products again to the Blasnacheran competition. So hopefully by the end of this month, I received the message that we are in the final again. Yeah, it's nice to see it. Yeah, we also received the award from local enterprise office for the innovation as well. So I'm really grateful for everything and for support.
0: Well, my thanks to Kuba Bostock, co-founder and owner of the Ulster Mead Company based in Convoy. That's it for this week's Business Matters on Highland Radio. 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From me, Chris Ashmore, goodbye and thanks for listening.
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0: Hi folks, Paul McDevitt here, inviting you to join myself and Jimmy Stafford this Monday night for another edition of the Monday Night Sessions, in association with Emerald Guitars. On the show this week, and with the Oakfest 26 just around the corner, we welcome Managing Director of Oakfield Park, David Fisher, accompanied by one of the acts taking part, Liz Ember. Grainne Gavigan and O'Hearn will also be dropping by for a chat and a few tunes, and we also say hello to Glasgow-based singer-songwriter Conor Nagle. So, that's the Monday Night Sessions, this Monday night, between 8pm and 10pm. As always, right here on Highland Radio.
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Good evening, it's Donna Marie Doherty here in for Jean Kern this evening. It is Sunday, Monday's ahead of us. We have the week to come yet. I have an absolute packed show for you. We're going to be talking about Mayo winning Sam. We're going to talk about what age do we actually start turning into our parents, and our featured artist, a band who burst onto the scene in 2004 with your debut album, which shares the name of the band. And it's a sound you cannot ignore. Starting off with Laura.

0: live my own.
1: That's Laura by Scissor Sisters, who is our featured artist slash album for the show. So that is actually the opening track on their debut album, which is self-titled Scissor Sisters. I find it difficult to find a Scissor Sisters song which is not an absolute toe-tapper. Just pure serotonin, so it is. As I said there before, they burst onto the scene in 2004 and they have a real like fascinating or intriguing way about them, because it is disco, it's kind of edgy like rock. It does get stuck in your head whenever you hear it. I only sort of in the last maybe year or so started regularly listening through all of their songs. You know, you kind of always know the big ones, but I wanted to focus on this album today, so we'll have three more tracks coming up over the course of the show. Get your requests in 086 60 25,000, text or WhatsApp, and let me know, what do you want to hear?

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2: What a day for people in Mayo winning the All-Ireland at all last. But after this song, I'm going to ask you a very important question, so get your answers in now. Do you think the curse is real? Some say it is. A lot of people say it's a load of rubbish, but I want to know what you think. Message in.

Kaiser Chiefs there. I predict a riot, but folks, it's happened. It's happened and it's finally happened. The green and red of Mayo. That's Garen Nim there. Everybody knows him. He goes, follow me. I'm delicious on TikTok. We have also messages in saying red and green of Mayo celebrating today in Boston. It's happened at long last. Mayo have won, Sam, and it's the first time in 75 years. But this all goes back to some folklore that Mayo were under a curse. And if you don't know, I'm sure you do. The story goes is that whenever the last time they won was in 1951, and they were on the road home back with Sam, and the team had come across a funeral, and it's the legend is that they didn't stop the bus or turn off the engine, and you know, pay their respects basically for the funeral that was going by. And legend says that a priest there said that Mayo would not win another All-Ireland until every member of the squad had passed away. So this is the first final that they've had now since that has happened, and they've won it. Do you think it's a curse? Do you think it is nearly like a mental block that they had with it? Is it just football? But either way, it's a good story, and it's a story that everybody is chatting to. Now, I know that the manager wasn't entirely pleased with this whole talk happening before the final, which I guess is fair enough if he's trying to get his team focused and all everyone's talking about is literally something that happened 75 years ago. But we did have, I asked just before that song, and some messages have come in. And Patrick and Convoy saying, fair play to Mayo. After all those finals and heartbreaks, nobody can say they didn't earn it. Because actually, in the last 75 years, they've had 13 finals. I think either this was the 13th or they've had 13 previous that they lost. One of those was with us back in 2012, which we won. Brendan and Belle Buffet from Donegal, you have to admire it. We know ourselves what it's like waiting for Sam, and that is true. And then Roshan and Dunfanny says, the best part is the next generation of Mayo players won't grow up here and you'll never do it anymore. So let me know, because superstition and folklore and the likes of that, that's a big part of our culture, and so is the GAA, and it's a real interesting crossover. And we were just chatting about it there before I came on air, and it's an interesting thing now, because whether you believe it or not, it can't be disproven anymore, which is just interesting. So I'm very interested to hear everyone's takes on it. We're going to play a little bit of Franz Ferdinand now. Take me out.

Another one in here from Mary saying, I never believed in the curse, but I'll admit I enjoyed the story. Now my O fans can laugh at the rest of us talking about it.

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4: It's just 7:30 here on Highland Radio. I'm Donna Marie Doherty in for Jean Kern today. And you are lucky that I'm here in one piece, because I've been celebrating all weekend. I've been celebrating the one and only Jessica McDade, and that's her name for now, because she's soon going to be Jessica Bonner. We were out on the town for her hen party. We were in Donegal Town at the Belfast brunch. It was absolutely fantastic. If you were at it, let me know, because there was a big crowd there, and there was five brides there. There was one that was dressed as Stevie Nicks. He was the most beautiful bride, in my biased opinion. But we're going to play this one for Jessie. It's Gypsy by Fleetwood Mac.

And that is for my very own Jess. I hope you had an absolute gorgeous weekend, and it was an honour to celebrate it with you. And also wishing Niamh a very happy 25th birthday in Letterkenny. This comes in from your roommate Sarah, saying that we're currently surrounding her with tea and toast to help her recover from a night out in the town. Keep the music handy and gentle, please. And a big shout out to Sean as well, who's celebrating his birthday. We're going to move into our second track of our featured artist, and this one is one of the more, I'd say, iconic Scissor Sister songs. This is the one that I first had ever come into contact with, and it was on SingStar, which I think from the music choices that I play on whenever I'm covering for Gene, you'll be able to link most of them back to some form of SingStar track. This one is Take Your Mama.

another classic one of the Sister Sisters. So they started off in the underground club scene in New York, which I think is pretty evident that it is that kind of like, this would have been, I would imagine, like so frowned upon, you know, at the time, because they're quite outrageous. And that's their whole sort of shtick, you know, that even the name of the band is like, you know, is a little bit cheeky, we'll say. Their first big success was from the Pink Floyd cover, Comfortably Numb, which is also on this album. And their live shows as well were said to be deliberately outrageous. I've never seen them, but they have like the big theatrical costumes, very camp humor, colorful staging, and it's almost like a cabaret style one, a cabaret style concert. And that Take Your Mama had a really interesting staging for one of the Brit Awards, and it had Jim Henson's puppets, which was like they featured in it. So I guess if it's Jim Henson, it's a Muppet, not a puppet, if you're being technical about it. But that's a little bit more about Scissor Sisters. I have more to come back to on Mayo as well. We're going to take a little bit of Kylie, and then we'll go on to a little bit of Robbie Williams after that.

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Rock DJ Robbie Williams got a text in there saying they're loving the music. Thank you very much for that. I said I had a wee bit more to say on Mayo, and I do. So I did not see the match, but I was kind of keeping an eye on my phone to see what the score was. But this was the Irish Times. They had like a live feed of it, and this is the best full-time match report I think I've ever heard. It's by Kieran Kirk, and it says, "Holy God, Mayo are all Ireland football champions." That's incredible. You know what? It is. Well, there's no other way to say it. Some more of your texts are in. Nyla Moville says, "I wouldn't volunteer to break the curse. Thankfully, I wasn't needed. Mayo did it themselves." And Eileen in Letterkenny says, "That's one of the great GAA stories finished. The curse was part of the folklore, but the footballers wrote the ending." And Kathleen in Milford says, "The poor Mayo supporters carried that talk for years. They deserve to celebrate. The curse is gone unless somebody finds another one." Kathleen, don't be saying that and bringing that into existence. We'll have a bit of George Michael here, and this might bring us up to news actually at 8 o'clock. But before that, I want you to have a think, because I have another question for you, and that is, at what age do you think you start becoming your parents? Because I've had an experience this week at the ripe old age of 27. So bear in mind.

That's The Darkness there with I Believe in a Thing Called Love. Now, you're not going to believe this. I asked the question, at what age do you think you turn into your parents? And we always say it, your phones are listening to you, but my phone quite literally was, because it gave me an answer. I must have activated its Ask Gemini. And it gave me an answer, and it says, studies point to the age of 32 as the official turning point. But late 20s is when those habits start sticking up on you now. Catching yourself turning down the thermostat or complaining about loud music at 27 means that you're right on schedule. So I guess that's our answer given to us about it. But I have just found in more recent times that I am doing things, that I'm catching myself doing things that my mommy does. And there are things, the thing about it, there are things that she does that would have annoyed me. And I did, it was like a cardinal sin what I did. I looked at my partner and I was like, oh, are you going to wear those tracksuit bottoms to wherever it was that he was going? And as soon as I said it and it had left my mouth, I was like, I can't believe that I just done that. Because it's like we'll say it's a running joke in our house, is that if you're going somewhere to try and get out before mommy sees what you're wearing. And another thing that our mommies and daddies very often do is that they'll call you every single name that's not your name until they get to yours. And that's if they even get there.

Why can they never just call us by what our actual name is? That's Not My Name by the Ting Tings. And up next, we have a little bit

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4: 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Get your requests in. 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

final one there is for Freddie. And Freddie wrote in, he asked, have you the Proclaimers saying I'm on my way to Mayo from Derry? And then he wrote, from Derry to the very few in Kerry, we all shed a tear as we hoped that this was Mayo's year. What a way to break the curse after 13 defeats and one was to Donegal in 2012. And no doubt they'll party like Donegal did in 2012. They might as well give Mayo the day off tomorrow as there won't be a tap done. Mayo for Sam. Ready? Thank you for that one. Up next, it is the next one of our featured artists, Scissor Sisters. And I think this is one of their most iconic. This is their sound. Whenever I think of Scissor Sisters, I think of the song, so I do. It's just so them.

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1: Have you booked your place yet? 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Escape to the sunshine next May with Highland in the Sun. 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
3: 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It's your 30-minute warning. If you want a song on before 9 o'clock, you need to message me on 086 60 25000, either on WhatsApp or on the text machine. And as well, if you wanted to send in a voice note, I would love to hear from you, hear what you got up to at the weekend. I was asking, what age did you realise that you had turned into one of your parents? And someone said, I spent 20 minutes explaining the arch support of my new slippers to a friend at the pub. The transformation is 100% complete. Another one is, the last day I was in a restaurant and I asked the waiter, is it well noisy in here or is it just me? And another is saying, when buying a new lawnmower, it gave me the same dopamine hit that buying a concert ticket used to. I think that's very fair. I don't think that's necessarily a sign of the times, so to speak. I think a new lawnmower, that's a good investment. And then getting the first cut and everything looks so nice. Nah. That's normal. Don't be worrying about that at all.

Love Shack by the B52s. Some of these texts are so funny. So we're talking about whenever you kind of realise, you're like, oh my goodness, I am turning into my mum or my dad. This one says, I was turning down the radio so I could see better while parking. I swore I'd never do it, but here we are. That's so funny. I knew what, actually, there was one time I was chatting to someone and they're like, give me my glasses, I can't hear you. Another one is, I caught myself saying, if you fall off that, don't come running to me. Whenever I was out with my nephew, I had to pause and evaluate every choice that I had made that led me to that moment. Oh, these are good cracks. So they are. We have some more tunes to play, and I actually have some more Scissor Sister things to run through with these as well. But right now, we're going to have a little bit of Outkast with Hey Ya. One, two.

podcast there with Hey, Lindsay's messaged in saying, walking into a room and gasping and immediately turning off the big light to switch on the warm side lamp. Big lights are for emergencies only. I heard somebody else saying, which is an interior designer, and she had said that the tall lights are only for interrogation, or not the tall lights, like the overhead lights are only for interrogation rooms. Oh my goodness, excuse me. And the other one said the draft incident. I held my hand up to a closed window and I shook my head going, oh, there's a draft coming from somewhere. It was peak parenthood unlocked. We have another one in here from Mika.

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4: Bit of Green Day now. Did you know they have a film coming out next month?

Green Day there with a Holiday. Now, I said just in the intro that they have a film coming out. And at the start, I thought it was a biopic. It's called Nimrod and it's out in August. But it's not. It's about this young three-piece band who are kind of punk rocky and they want to try and catch the big break. And they also kind of look like them. But Green Day's actually in the film. So from what I understand, these guys go to like a meet and greet, a Green Day meet and greet, and they hand Billy Joel over their demo, and then they have to go on to open for them or something like that there. And it's all about their journey of trying to get from A to B. I think they're driving across America, and the whole thing is that it's very funny. I imagine that shenanigans ensue. Quite interested to see how that will go, though, because whenever I thought that it was about their career and about their life, I got really excited about it because I love Green Day. So I'm hoping that this doesn't disappoint. In other movie news, Ryan Gosling's officially joined the Marvel Cinematic Universe. He is announced as the next actor to play Ghost Rider, and he was announced there at the San Diego Comic-Con yesterday. Ghost Rider was previously played by Nicolas Cage in 2007. And the director of that film will be Sean Levy, who is the man behind Deadpool and Wolverine in 2024. And the next Black Panther's also being revealed. So David Johnson will play T'Challa's adult son in the third installment of the Marvel superhero film. And it's going to be a sad one because it follows the death of Chadwick Boseman, who died in 2020. So that's set to be released on the 15th of December 28th. So we have a bit of a wait to go for that one. I'm going to play a little bit of the Blizzards, and then we'll be closing out the show with Scissor Sisters after that.

That is the Blizzards there with Trust Me, I'm a Doctor. I want to say hello to Tilly, who messaged in asking for Human Nature by Madonna. We had Madonna on earlier on. Tilly, hopefully you caught that. Time has caught up with us. That is me for this evening. Rosemary's up next, so she is. And thank you for your company, and we'll chat soon. This is Mary closing out the show with Scissor Sisters, our featured artist of this evening. Take care.

another wide diva card is well to Rofi and Clare Blasting Ale and Shore Highland Radio Smudge Crayle Boma Studio Bartley and Shore Litcher Cannon. Masha Rosh in the earth, even my love good you go Masha Hinyaga North. And our Kyolagus Oran tradition down here, and Kyolagus Oran O'Ard Kriagus Ellen Nahalaban.

cloud of a heart, good year. See you at Gimmap. This is the worship salt, this is the Jerry Shat and you G Shaw. Left Lohan and you, Steve Shaw, cheer, good year, Abby.

Gad Maya Brennan and Nachmaren, just a shadow creature in that she lin nismo. Many Gitra Grey. I guess Kana to Stakana, he can note that Kira Wellahu, I guess he's cotton thread. My dear, my fair and the quiet, you know, big a jaguar lum, I just shog as a hinyag.

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Ever's any wheel in Chernig is Mohan Runangal go special to Da Eileen Hall in Gidor Tasum go while up and Yinshin Eileen as Sulagum go on to go my Nish Jesh Gil a new way Kondai we own corn Sam McAyer 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

Ainta Jasafa, the Shinri Nuining is Altan, Donal Agus Morag, own Luisker Harvest Storm. 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

Perry Colin Nachmeyer Gidira Gashin special do Evelyn Nichoren at the Gesher Lenin North to support your own Evelyn Sulagum Gwaltigumoy Agas Lagan and Differ than Orange and Gidira O Paddy and Shin. 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

Barry Ronan chin on Luke Ernie na tra agus oran der van Maureen go special to the Donahue at a gestelin and dun fanhai agus we to kurtu and hinchen nish sho Kelly McGrory this mo gunnao

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Bishop of Gudjihin and Wajin, Bimashar Rashan Show, Tranona Jamart in a and the Wethaka Shartas and Clor, Kyol Chira Velika, Agus the Rashan Show, Aja Donis and Clark Shaw, Ag and the Yiklok. Moshana Dranda, Lenny Wimshire Rashan Yerity, Tori Gere, Biggie Moy the Hiela, Lajero, Achor, La Clarna, Heganot, Shaw Pisa, O Johnny O'Connolly, Agus Corn Fweepy. Slán agus bannat.

Hello and a very good evening to you all. It's Sunday evening, the country boy Tommy Rosny taking it through for the remainder of the evening with some country music. Hope you can hang around. Kicking off the show tonight was Alabama and Mountain Music. But before we go on, big thanks to Rosemary there playing some great Irish trad music over the last 2 hours. And she'll be back on Tuesday night with her All-American Country Show between 7 and 9. And join her if you can. Well, what can you say about that All-Ireland today? It was unbelievable. And wasn't it great to see Mayo getting her first title in 75 years. For all the Mayo supporters out there, we could only play this. Oh.

ago, the South Doctors and the green and red of Mayo. And what can you say about Mayo today? What a final. What a second half. I thought when Curry got the goal in the first half, I thought it was going to be a run over. But by God, didn't they do the business. And it was great to witness history there today. Here's Drake Milligan, and he's Talking Texas.

Fine. 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Big hello to Dim Breslin out there in Radioland. Colette asked me to play this Daniel O'Donnell song for you called The Last Song.

Marty Stewart, and he's going to paint the town tonight, and I'd say every town and village in Mayo will be painted tonight a couple of times, and taking us up to just after 11:30 on a Sunday evening. I want to say hello to two good listeners of mine who be on the camper van around Donegal every weekend. That's Sean and Mary, and Sean just texted me to say that his good lady wife Mary celebrated her birthday yesterday, but he's keeping it a secret. He won't tell me what age are, Mary, but he asked me to play Kenny Rogers doing this for you.

Dedicate that one to Mary. That's Sean's good lady, and they're in a camper van somewhere in Donegal tonight, having a romantic meal, I'm sure. Are looking at the stars over the Swilly. Now, John Wallace asked me to say congratulations to the Mayo team and all their supporters on their great result today. And I also want to say hello to Tommy Cunningham up there in Carndonagh, who's a big Mayo supporter. A brand new single from T.R. Dallas.

There he goes, T.R. Dallas, the current singer, and that'll get plenty of airplay over the next couple of weeks, you can be sure of that. Dedicate that one to the victorious Mayo team. Congratulations from John Wallace, and also hello to Tommy Cunningham, who's a big T.R. Dallas fan as well. Big hello to Frank and Eileen up in Glencar, who are big Mick Flavin fans.

sound of David Lewis and a song called Hard to Hold a Bottle, taking us up to just after 11:45. Big hello to John from Lucan up in Dublin. Wanted to hear Chris Staple. And John, here he is with George Strait doing a little song called Honky Tonk Hall of Fame.

There you go, Chris Stapleton and George Strait and the Honky Tonk Hall of Fame. Dedicate that one to John from Looking Up in Dublin. Big hello to Chris Adams over there in Canton in Ohio, who's coming over to Ireland in September on his holidays. Chris, you're looking for this one tonight from Don Williams. No, this one called

0: Don Williams, Taking You Back in Time with Amanda. Dedicate that one to Chris Adams over in Canton in Ohio. A few folks looking for Jordan McPolan.
1: A 25.

Auctioneer, not Paddy Tracy, but Jordan McPurl. And for a few fans who wanted to hear that one, big hello to all the Big Tom fans up in Draperstown. Also hello to Katie out in Arnmore Island. This is the one you were looking for.

9 minutes past the hour of midnight. That's Animal Pitney and the second single from an album he's releasing next year. It's not due to be out until March, but that's the second single called Fiddling Around. The album's called Outskirts of Town, and if you're a Mo Pitney fan, you can look forward to that one. Don't forget, if you'd like a request or dedication in the last hour of the show, you can text or WhatsApp me to 086 60 25000. Big hello to Margaret and Edward over in Ballandraith, looking for Hal Ketchum. Small Town Saturday Night.

I'll catch him a small town Saturday night for Margaret and Edward Connolly over there in Ballandrate. Here's William Lee Golden and his version of an old John Denver song.

Michael Murphy or Morgan even, and she don't like old country no more things. Up to 19 minutes past the hour of 12 o'clock. Somebody was looking for this song. I don't have John McNichol's version of it, but here's a guy called Nigel Livingston's version of A Walking Piece of Heaven.

Nigel Livingston, and a nice version of Walking Piece of Heaven for a listener out there. A few Laurie Morgan fans wanted to hear her doing this one with the Beach Boys called Don't Worry Baby.

Again, with the Beach Boys, Don't Worry Baby, from an album that was out, Beach Boys, tribute album to the Beach Boys, and that's Laurie Morgan's version of Don't Worry Baby. If you Garth Brooks friends want to hear Friends in Low Places, and if Ronan Corbett is tuned in down a Guido, Ronan, this one is for you as well.

Garrett Brooks, friends in low places, for all the Garrett Brooks fans out there. Big hello to Patrick and Marie. Now we're looking for Shuni Cramsey's new song.

courtesy of Fiona Cramsey, the late night conversation. Big hello to Barry Gallagher down in Bridgend. Barry, we're looking for Jerry Guthrie and Jesse James.

Stevie Mac and Rose and Her Hair. Big hello to all the Keeney girls over there in Glenties, who's asked me to play Shania Twain for all their friends around the Northwest.

Shania Twain for the Keeney girls and all their friends around the Northwest. Hope you're keeping well, ladies. Want to say hello to Martin Bonner, who's tuned in Nason, County Kildare, originally from Convoy. And Martin asked me to say hello to all his friends and neighbours around Raffo. Here's Old Crow Medicine Show and Rye Whiskey.

0: Roses and Diamonds. That's from Skill from the current EP. Taking us up to 10 minutes to 1 o'clock and only about time for two or three more songs. And here's one of them from Sammy Kershaw and Jamie Johnson. It's an old Dr. Hook song called The Cover of the Rolling Stone.
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2: Oh, yeah. All right. Oh, no. 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
1: Jeez. Sammy Kershaw and Jamie Johnson and the cover of the Rolling Stone. Big hello to Angela out there, who's a big fan of Josh Turner. And also hello to Joe and Martina, who are tuned in tonight. They're madly in love.

It's on a Josh Turner track of his current album, This Country Music Thing. Just about bringing me to the end of the show for another Sunday night, early Monday morning. And just want to say a big thanks to all of you who got in touch with the show over the last 2 hours or for simply listening in. Much appreciated. Join me again Wednesday night if you dare, just after the 8 o'clock news after Colin Furtis, Rula Bulia, and I'll be playing you some more great country music. Until then, I'm going to leave you with an old Buck Owens song called Stony Mountain, West Virginia. Very good night to you all.